0: Big thanks to John Drake for bringing us another episode of The Music Never Stopped this Sunday. Also, thanks to Uncle Frank for 3 hours of The Root Cellar. Sunday rolls on. It just says 7:01 right now in the studios of KVSC FM and HD St. Cloud and KMOJ HD3, Minneapolis, St. Paul.
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0: It is Sunday evening. That means classic rock from now until 2 o'clock. My name is Gypsy McGreevy here for Classic Rock Part 1. I'm rolling until 10 o'clock. Sarah Jane Smith comes in with her TARDIS and musical library at 10 o'clock tonight. It's a tribute to Woodstock. Artists that were at Woodstock, related themes and materials, and artists that, for some strange reason, weren't at Woodstock but had planned on it. Anyways, it should be a very cool assortment of music that starts at 10 o'clock. Right now, a short-term weather forecast, and then I will start Classic Rock Part 1. We are looking tonight at a low around 56, catching a 10% chance of showers Monday afternoon, otherwise sunny with a high near 82, and it increases to a 40% chance of thunderstorms overnight with a low around 59 Tuesday. A 20% chance of showers in the afternoon. Otherwise, just a slight chance of showers and thunderstorms after 4. Partly sunny, high near 76. Tuesday night, cooling down to 53. Wednesday, sunny, high near 77. And then another slight chance of showers Wednesday night as we get to another low of the mid-50s. 7:03, the Pantowner Car Show was today at the Benton County Fairgrounds. It was my first time there. And so I'm going to, if I'm not running a whole theme, but if the song has something to do with cars, driving on the road, anything related to autos and the like, that's why. Because the Pantowners, oh, the vehicles, they're, oh, shiny, beautiful, oh my God. Otherwise, I've got a mix of stuff. I've got some albums and just a whole bag of tricks with me tonight, and I'll get going with a song. This skipped out on me last week, but I've taken it. I took it into the auto shop. They worked on the car, and they said, buddy, now you can play Golden Earring Radar Love again. Let's find out. 88.1 KVSC's Classic Rock.
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0: That was the Pat Travers Band with Statesboro Blues. Before that, Golden Earring with Radar Love, a live acoustic version from The Naked Truth. My name is Gypsy McGreevy. It is Classic Rock Part 1. I want to tell you something for all you people that enjoy Pink Floyd. On the next episode of The Menu, we're bringing you a conversation with Chris Nichols, the lead singer from the Australian Pink Floyd show. This interview is going to be on Tuesday, August 18th at 4:30 p.m. The show The Menu follows our 4 p.m. news edition. Now, the Australian Pink Floyd show is the finest tribute Pink Floyd band going in the world right now. They've been going on for almost 40 years. Aside from recreating their music magically, and I've seen them twice, and it's magic. It's beautiful. They also have the full stage show going. I get to interview Chris Nichols, and that will be on this episode of The Menu. Tuesday at 4:30 p.m., they are playing at the Ledge Amphitheater in Waite Park this coming Thursday at 7:30. No opener, two sets, and it should be pretty good. I've played them on the Pink Floyd in Recovery show, and they bring it. That's all I can really say. Let's take a quick listen to this and more music here on Classic Rock.
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3: 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You'll hear from plenty of local and state news so you never miss a headline. After that, we'll give you national news stories that are important to be in the know about. Then you'll hear from the BBC for your world news summary before getting the weather forecast of the St. Cloud area. Of course, we can't forget about Down to a Science, a segment where we give you the facts and bust down myths of all things scientific. Then you'll hear from state and local sports news, as well as This Day in Sports for 90 seconds of sports history. Finally, our newscasts always wrap up with a 30-minute feature of different varieties, just to make sure you're extra informed.
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0: 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We all rely on our vehicles. Nick Mason, the drummer from Pink Floyd, has a song called Can't Get My Motor to Start from his 1981 release called Nick Mason's Fictitious Sports. And the way to picture this as a Minnesotan is you're sitting there, it's 20 below zero, and you are turning that key, you're cranking it. And I think that's what he meant to inspire with the opening thing. 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

0: 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Daddy, don't live in that New York City no more. No, no, no. And before that, hitting the car theme, Jeff Beck with the Jan Hammer Group, Freeway Jam, Nick Mason, the drummer from Pink Floyd, Can't Get My Motor to Start. It is 7:33. It's Classic Rock Part 1. My name is Gypsy. I'll be right back.
1: 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Just before Classic Rock. I'm John Drake. Join me on The Music Never Stop as I tap into my extensive collection of all things from the recorded history of the Grateful Dead and family, San Francisco's Cosmic Space Travelers. 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
0: Yeah, one of you people that may have tuned in a little late to know that from 6 to 7, every Sunday, John Drake bringing us Grateful Dead and related music. It's a reason to sit down and make sure you don't have anywhere to go and turn that radio up. That's my opinion. 7:35, I brought so much music in, but again, if you hear something that's got a car theme, it's because I got to look at a lot of beautiful old vehicles, old and new vehicles at the Pantowner Car Show at Benton County Fair. But to change it up to this next set of music, let's start out with Sparks from Kimono My House here in Heaven on 88.1 KVSC.

0: Bachman Turner Overdrive with Roll On Down the Highway. And Dave Edmonds before that with I Hear You Knocking, as close as I can come to filling a request that came in. And then Sparks with Here in Heaven from Kimono My House. It's 7:45. I'm excited because the Australian Pink Floyd is coming to Waite Park. And here's some more news about that.
1: 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Australian Pink Floyd is a Pink Floyd tribute band that does their best to recreate the atmosphere and feeling of being at a real Pink Floyd concert. Australian Pink Floyd will be coming to the Ledge Amphitheater located in Waite Park at 7:30 p.m. on August 20th. 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
0: Yeah, I got to talk with Chris Barnes, who's the vocalist. They've been going on for like 40 years. There's members rotating in and out, but it is the full production. I've seen them perform twice, once where they did Wish You Were Here in its entirety, and it left me just in chills. Anyways, that's the interviews coming up this Tuesday, the show coming up this Thursday, and right now, another song, again, for the people out enjoying the nice weather today on their vehicles, Racing in the Streets from Bruce Springsteen on 88.1 KVSC.

And once again, continuing with a nod towards people who love their automobiles, Steve Miller Band, Living in the USA from Anthology, ZZ Top. She Loves My Automobile, Great Request from DeGuayo. That was off vinyl from 1979. Bruce Springsteen started that with Racing in the Streets from Darkness on the Edge of Town. Just kicked over 8 o'clock here in the KVSC studios. I might be on a time delay, so I'll talk to myself later. 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

I'll sum up your short-term weather forecast. Tonight we're looking at a low in the mid-50s. We have a slight chance of shower over the next couple of days. Monday with a high in the low 80s, cooling down to the upper 50s on Monday night. Again, slight chance of showers throughout Tuesday. The high near 76, cooling down to the lower 50s on Tuesday night. Wednesday, sunny with a high near 77. Another slight chance of showers Wednesday night with a low in the mid-50s. Cooling down. I like that. So if you hear something that mentions cars or you're like, man, this guy's playing a lot of car songs, I am. I went to the Pan Towners. I want to thank D-Ray for taking me out to that and explaining all kinds of things, how do cars work. I need to learn. Right now, we're going to jump onto some vinyl, Thin Lizzy, with Johnny the Fox meets Jimmy the Weed. Going to the turntable here on 88.1 KVSC's Classic Rock. I also got John Entwistle on deck, and all kinds of surprises. Thanks for listening to your Sound Alternative.

0: 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Then it was every other day. Now I'm lucky if I can find half an hour a week in which to get funky.
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0: That's it. 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

0: the Blues Brothers here on 88.1 KVSC. That's our first break in a half hour. Wow. I'm going to go from the start. Thin Lizzy, we had Boogie Woogie Dance. That was from 1976, Johnny the Fox on vinyl. John Entwistle with Mr. Bassman. That was also on vinyl. The Beach Boys, by request, with The Drive-In. We got on the road, got back on the road with an auto theme, and I just didn't get off. Here's our first pit stop. So McCartney and Wings with Hell in Wheels. Nice request. The Guess Who with One Way Road to Hell. Simon and Garfunkel, Baby Driver. XTC, a deep request. 1979. And the song is called Roads Girdle the Globe. That's just awesome. Hail Motor, Hail the Wheels. Wow. The Blues Brothers with B Movie Boxcar Blues finished that out. Let's take a listen to this, and I'll have more music coming up.
1: 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And just look at all this grape juice I spilled on the carpet. Didn't see where I was going there, sorry. You can have KVSC right now for the low, low price of tuning your radio to 88.1 FM. But that's not all.
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3: 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On Thursday, August 20th, the Australian Pink Floyd Show is coming to the Ledge Amphitheater in Waite Park. The Australian Pink Floyd Show is a Pink Floyd cover band known for recreating Pink Floyd's live presentation by working with the engineers and techs that toured with Pink Floyd. More information and tickets for this concert can be found at AussieFloyd.com. 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
0: And on the heels of that, I also want to mention that I got to interview the vocalist from the current vocalist from the Australian Pink Floyd, guy named Chris Barnes, and that's going to be on Tuesday at 4:30. Also, KVSC may still have some passes available. 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And with that said, I'm getting back on the road with a car theme, busting through the doors. I'm not even waiting for the gate to come up. I know I totally mixed those up, but that's okay because I'm driving in the alley anyways. Death Alley Driver by Rainbow here on KVSC.

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0: 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Thank you, Roadrunner. 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
0: So, as we head forward, oh boy, hang on. There we go. It's my first day. You're in tune to Classic Rock. I've got a few more songs left before the top of the hour. I'm going to go ahead and take the duck, as it were, by request. Commander Cody, Hot Rod Lincoln here on 88.1 KVSC.
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of a sudden, in a wink of an eye, a Cadillac sedan passed us by and said, boys, it's a mark for me. By then the taillight was all you could see. Now the fellas ribbed me for being behind, so I thought I'd make the Lincoln unwind. 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Rounded up to 110, my speedometer said that I hit top end. 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That's all there is, and there ain't no more.

0: Peter Frampton from Frampton Comes Alive. Get the turntable turned off. That was last track. Don't want it to go ahead and go. Anyways, Commander Cody and his Lost Planet Airmen. Again, nice request for the theme with Hot Rod Lincoln. Straight up 9 o'clock. 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
3: 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You'll hear from plenty of local and state news so you never miss a headline. After that, we'll give you national news stories that are important to be in the know about. Then you'll hear from the BBC for your world news summary before getting the weather forecast of the St. Cloud area. Of course, we can't forget about Down to a Science, a segment where we give you the facts and bust down myths of all things scientific. Then you'll hear from state and local sports news, as well as This Day in Sports, for 90 seconds of sports history.

be from the 50th anniversary release of Wish You Were Here. It's going to be Shine On You Crazy Diamond, a mix of parts 1 through 9 complete. Going to get the whole track. And then at 10 o'clock, Sarah Jane Smith comes in. And tonight, she's taking us to Woodstock with musicians that played, musicians that wanted to play, and maybe there are some specific reasons why not. I'm sure we're going to find out. To start this next set of music out, if you're a musician, if you've ever traveled on the road doing gigs, this one is for you. Yeah, you. I'm looking at you. Barefoot Jerry, Woes of the Road, from Keys to the Country, here to start out another set of car-themed music on 88.1 KVSC's Classic Rock.

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1: As a matter of fact, I would suggest liability insurance for the station owner who puts this stuff on the air.

0: you know, I gotta just kind of cut that cold because it's a Zappa thing and it blends into another song, City of Tiny Lights. And I'm working that into the auto car theme because of the tiny auto horns. Honk, honk. The judges are nodding that that's okay. They're approving it. Another great theme request before that, David Bowie, Always Crashing in the Same Car, and Barefoot Jerry with Woes of the Road. My name is Gypsy. Back with more after this.
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0: Again, I got 25 minutes of Pink Floyd to end the show with the long track, and I do love when this happens, and having a theme helps, so you kind of bias it, but I just got a request for Highway Star, and it was in the CD player. Here you are, Deep Purple by request, KVSC's Classic Rock.

0: Another song. I took some of these. A lot of these have been off vinyl tonight. Queen with I'm in Love with My Car. Ted Nugent and the Amboy Dukes doing their version of Maybelline from Tooth, Fang, and Claw from 1974. And by request, Deep Purple, Highway Star Live. It just wouldn't be a car theme if I didn't get to play that song. So thank you for bumping me on that with the request. You're in tune with KVSC's Classic Rock. I'll be right with you.
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0: You are listening to KVSC's Classic Rock Part 1. Thanks for tuning in. Been kind of rolling with the car theme. Gonna break for the long track. That's done, but thank you guys. Appreciate that. Gas up, clean up the car, and have a nice refreshment. Thanks for the ride on that with the theme. To finish this out, Pink Floyd. Again, Pink Floyd, the Australian Pink Floyd show is playing at the Ledge here in Waite Park on Thursday. And we got to interview Chris Barnes for The Menu, which is 4:30 on Tuesday afternoon. KVSC has passes to give away to the show. I suggest going to kvsc.org, kind of poking around. Last I heard, but I'm not online all the time, but the last I heard is we still had some pairs of tickets left. I would go for it. Anyways, I'm going to be missing the Thursday diversions, but I should be back next Sunday for Classic Rock. And once again, with Pink Floyd in mind, Shine, the Pink Floyd Wish You Were Here album turned 50 recently, and they put out a release full of bonus tracks and remixes and alternate takes, and it's a thing of beauty. It is. And one thing they did is they did a new stereo remix for Shine On You Crazy Diamond. If you're familiar with the album, it starts out with five segments, has a few songs in between, and then finishes out. This has been put together into one long, beautiful track. I hope you enjoy it as much as I do. Everybody have a great night, and safety first.

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2: Good evening. Always a good evening when I start out listening to Shine On You Crazy Diamond, the whole side. Thanks to Gypsy McCreevy for playing that piece. Oh, I love that. We were arguing a little bit, tongue in cheek. It's like, which is better, Dark Side of the Moon, Shine On You Crazy Diamond? That's a tough choice. I don't know. Anyway, I am Sarah Jane Smith, your companion on this journey through a musical time and space. And today we are going to celebrate August 15th through the 18th of 1969. And for those of you who aren't old enough to know what that date is, it's Woodstock. I have to admit, I was not old enough to go by myself, but I have friends who did go. In fact, this is for Darlene, who climbed in the back of a friend's station wagon, and when she woke up, the station wagon was mired in the mud, and her friends were nowhere to be seen, and she was on the hillside, several states away, so listening to music. But Woodstock is the theme for the night, and I'm going to play the bands that were included. I have the live album, which isn't very inclusive, I have to tell you. Not everybody who was there is on that particular two-set CD. But I'm also going to play some of the bands that turned Woodstock down. And I'll tell you why, because some of the reasons are pretty weird, and some of them are kind of sweet. So let's get started the same way the show started. A band called Sweetwater was supposed to be the opening act. They got stuck in traffic, so Richie Havens ended up opening the show for them. Let's start with Richie Havens here on KVSC, your sound alternative.
3: Let's welcome Mr. Richie Havens.

Yeah, it's far out, man. I don't know if you, I don't know, like how many, if you can dig how many people there are, man. Like I was rapping to the fuzz, right? Can you dig it? Man, it's supposed to be a million and a half people here by tonight. Can you dig that? New York State Thruway is closed, man.

Doing Woodstock tonight. Three of the performers that started the show off. Richie Havens started off the show with the Freedom. He had to replace a band that got stuck. They eventually did show up. Sweetwater was helicoptered in and did their show at 6:15. And it started to rain shortly after that. And some of the artists refused to go on stage because of the rain. Ravi Shankar brought his sitar out. He played through the rain. He didn't care. The Incredible String Band was supposed to play at 1 a.m. And because they wouldn't go out in the rain, Melanie came on. And Melanie actually got called back for two encores. That's how popular she was at that time. We heard some Arlo Guthrie, probably one of his best-known tunes from the Woodstock era there. We did Coming Into Los Angeles, and let's see, Freedom, Coming Into Los Angeles, and Look What They Done to My Song. That's what I have. Got to do some Joan Baez yet, and that will be the Friday night lineup. So, kind of moving through the music a little faster than the actual concert show would have been. So I'm going to fill it in with some other bands that were invited and turn them down. Some interesting choices. All right. 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Something that's coming up. That is so cool. I'm hoping I can go on Thursday night. On the next episode of The Menu, we're bringing you a conversation with one of the people who is bringing a true classic rock extravaganza to the Ledge Amphitheater. On Tuesday, August 18th at 4:30, the Australian Pink Floyd Show is on the menu. The Australian Pink Floyd Show has been bringing their tribute version of Pink Floyd live experiences to audiences across the globe for more than 30 years. And of course, who would interview them but our resident Pink Floyd expert, Gypsy McCreevy. And he'll be talking with Chris Nichols, the lead singer of Australian Pink Floyd. That's The Menu, airing Tuesdays at 4:30 after the news, brought to you by KVSC Radio. That's as local as it gets. Pink Floyd wasn't even on anybody's radar to invite to the concert. So I'm not going to play any of them. All right. Let's see. Who do I want to go to? I want to do, I'm going to do some Joan Baez. I don't play a lot of Joan Baez, although I absolutely love her music. You know, she's been around a long time. I went to her farewell concert series just before I moved to Grand Marais, and she's since come back out of retirement a couple of times, but her earliest albums are late 50s, so think about that. She's been around a long time, and she's still out there doing concerts. She was just in Minneapolis, along with Springsteen and a few other people, protesting a few months ago here in our lovely state. So let's do two tracks from side one of Woodstock, Joan Baez, here on KVSC.

0: The Jeff Beck Group, with, of course, Rod Stewart doing the vocals there. I Ain't Superstitious. That's off of Beckology. Let's do a couple of the bands that weren't included in Woodstock. The Beatles were busy. They were doing Abbey Road and on the verge of breaking up, so they did not come. And John Lennon was invited, and so were the Plastic Ono Band, but Lennon had some, shall we say, some issues with Richard Nixon and the FBI and some drug busts. So he was not allowed to come, and they didn't want the Ono Band without John, so they didn't come. Jeff Beck intentionally disbanded his group right before Woodstock because he didn't want to bring the group there, and so he broke it up rather than preserve it. And the only member of the band who did play was Nicky Hopkins, a musician who you may recognize. Later, he sat in with Jefferson Airplane and later joined them years later. So he's a great, great piano player. So who else do we have? Blues Image agreed to be there, but their manager didn't want them to go because he said, there's only one road in and it's going to be raining and you don't want to be there. So the band took another gig at Binghamton instead. So Jeff Beck didn't play. Joan Baez, by the way, was 6 months pregnant when she was there at Woodstock. You're listening to KVSC, FM and HD, St. Cloud, KMOJ, HD3, Minneapolis, St. Paul. Let's do a couple of promos here and come back with some more music from Woodstock. By the way, I have to tell you, when the album for Woodstock came out, it turned me off to live albums of any kind because the sound quality was so bad. And I have to say, I think this is much cleaner and you can hear the performers a lot better than the original vinyl version of this. But there's still a lot of yakking and a lot of crowd noise that still kind of spoils those kind of albums for me. So I hope you are okay with some of that noise as well. I'm going to mute some of it because it makes me a little nuts.
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0: couple of bands that did not appear at Woodstock for one reason or another. Chicago was scheduled originally to come, and then Bill Graham decided that he wanted them to play Fillmore because he had connections there, and he also managed Santana, so he kind of made a swap. Rumor had it was that they flipped a coin to see who was going to go, and Santana went. So I'll play some Santana next. Before that, the Birds. The Birds didn't come, although you'd probably expect them to have been a popular choice. They were invited. They chose not to participate, believing that Woodstock would be no different than any of the other music festivals that summer. There were also some concerns about money, and they were kind of burned out about the whole festival scene. So they decided, meh, we'll pass. So I played Question 6768 from Chicago, and the Birds did I'll Feel a Whole Lot Better. And before that, starting off with one of the bands that was there, Country Joe Fish. He did a couple of sets, actually. Did one on Friday, and then one on Saturday afternoon as well. So, a little bit of Woodstock history. Like I said, I'm reliving it vicariously because I was old enough to really have an understanding of what was going on that weekend. Hope you are enjoying the music in any case. Let's see. 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Let's do the weather before I play this long Santana track. It is 70, no, it's gone down. It's now 64 out there. The humidity is awful. It's 78%, and it's really just sticky. Tonight, mostly clear and a low of 56. Tomorrow, 10% chance of showers after 5 p.m. Patchy fog before 8 a.m. Otherwise, it's going to be sunny and 82. Monday night, slight chance of thunderstorm before 7 p.m. Then showers and thunderstorms in the later part of the evening. Mostly cloudy and a low of 59. About a 40% chance of precipitation. Tuesday, slight chance of showers 1 to 4 p.m. And then some more possibilities after 4. Chance of precipitation 20%. In the meantime, or in the middle, I should say, partly sunny and 76. Tuesday night, partly cloudy and 53. Wednesday, sunny and a high of 77. Looks like a nice day. Wednesday night, 20% chance of showers in the wee hours and a low of 55. Thursday, 20% chance of showers after 1 p.m., mostly sunny and 81. And if you get a chance to go see Pink Floyd, Australian Pink Floyd, slight chance of showers, then a chance of showers and thunderstorms after 1 a.m., most partly cloudy and a low of 61. Chance of precip is 30%. 20% on Friday, showers and thunderstorms, otherwise mostly sunny and 82. 20% chance of showers on Friday night. And next weekend looks like a nice one. Kind of the opening of the fair, and sunny and 79 on Saturday and sunny and 80 on Sunday. By the way, we will be at the fair on Thursday for opening day. Be sure to stop by the education building and say hi if you get down to the fair. All right, let's do a little promo for that Australian Pink Floyd show, and then we'll come back with a long one from Carlos Santana.
1: Coming up on the menu, we have an interview with Australian Pink Floyd. Australian Pink Floyd is a Pink Floyd tribute band that does their best to recreate the atmosphere and feeling of being at a real Pink Floyd concert. Australian Pink Floyd will be coming to the Ledge Amphitheater located in Waite Park at 7:30 p.m. on August 20th. Check out the menu on Tuesday, August 18th at 4:30 p.m. for our interview with Australian Pink Floyd, right here on KVSC.

0: Thank you, Vern.
1: Okay. Hey, you need a paper. Okay, people, we got a Times. Okay. On the front page, you have on the left a very big aerial photo of a huge mass of people, which are you. And it says, "Music was the magic for throngs at Woodstock Music and Art Fair. Towers near the stage hold loudspeakers. 300,000 at Folk Rock Fair camp out in the sea of mud." Dig it, dig it. Wait a second, I'm doing this. Bethel, New York, August 16th. Despite massive traffic jams, drenching thunderstorms, shortages of food, water, medical facilities, about 300,000 young people swarmed over this rural area today for the Woodstock Music and Art Fair. The prospect of drugs and the excitement of making the scene, the young people came in droves, camping in the woods, romping in the mud, talking, smoking, and listening to wailing music. Quote, "Participants well behaved, the crowd, which camped on the 600-acre farm of Max Yazger near here for the past 2 days, was well behaved, according to both the sponsors and the police, even though about 75 persons in the area were arrested, mostly on possessing narcotics."
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5: Welcome to the 11 o'clock hour. We're doing a celebration of Woodstock. Those who came and those who didn't come. And that last set was Santana, Soul Sacrifice. All 13 minutes and 52 seconds of it, plus a little bit of information about how many people had already showed up and were dancing in the mud and having a good time at the concert. So, I am Sarah Jane Smith, your companion for this musical journey through 1969 and looking at all the bands that didn't come, a couple bands that were invited. One wanted to come. Well, I should say some of the members wanted to come. For example, is Eric Clapton was invited. At that time, he was working with Blind Faith, and he really wanted to come, but he was outvoted by the rest of the group. So we're going to do a little bit of Blind Faith here on KVSC.

Yeah, I want to tell you about Texas radio and the big beat. Comes out of the Virginia swamps, cool and slow, with a backbeat narrow and hard to master. Some call it heavenly in its brilliance, others mean and rueful of the Western dream.

We've constructed pyramids in honor of our escaping. This is the land where the Pharaoh died. Children, the river contains specimens, the voices of singing women call us on the far shore, and they are saying, forget the night, live with us in forests of azure, meager food for souls forgotten.

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One morning you awoke in the strange sun, and opening your door,

Of course, that was the Doors. The Doors did not attend the Woodstock. What's their reasoning for it? They considered but canceled at the last minute. According to guitarist Robbie Krieger, they turned it down because they thought it would just be a second-class repeat of the Monterey Pops Festival. Somebody else said put a comment up on the board earlier about Monterey being kind of a better show, better CD, better album, better movie. I don't know. I can't say that I have any frame of reference on that one. But anyway, they later regretted the decision. Other sources claim that Jim Morrison hated playing those large outdoor concerts and feared he might be assassinated. So they did do the 1970 Isle of Wight, though. And before the Doors, we had John Sebastian, who ironically was not even on the schedule. He was just there hanging out, and the promoters kind of talked him into coming up on the stage and filling in when other people were not around to do their required gigs because of traffic and everything else that was going on. So he'd sit in and do a couple of tunes here and there. And before John Sebastian, a band that Eric Clapton wanted to be there, but Steve Winwood and the others decided that they didn't want to come. So we did Blind Faith's Sea of Joy on the other side of that. And that also is a song from 1969, by the way. 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And let's see what I've got in my cards here to read off. Something that's coming up this week, in case you have a broken hair dryer, a clock, or a radio that could use some fixing. In the community interest, KVSC reminds you that there's a free fix-it clinic that takes place on Thursday, August 20th at the Whitney Senior Center in St. Cloud. Running from 1 to 4 p.m., the Fix-It Clinic is a free community event. Residents in the St. Cloud area are invited to bring in household items in need of repair. Skilled volunteers will be on hand to fix them. Items should be carry-in size. There's a limit of 2 items per household, and the clinic does not fix electronics like computers, phones, or tablets. So toasters, things like that. That's another community reminder from your friends here at KVSC. You can get more information about this event at our website, kvsc.org. Go to the events tab and the area events page. All right, let's see where we're going next here. A band that had a delayed entry because of traffic and so on was the Incredible String Band. And I'm going to play something from them. They're not on the Woodstock album proper, so I'm going to play it off one of their studio albums. Here on KVSC, Educational Public Radio.

0: Canned heat going up the country. 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From 7:30 to 8:45. Before them was the Incredible String Band, the Keith Hartley Band. I don't have anything from them at all in our collection, so I couldn't play anything from them. The Incredible String Band has that... I'm going to play somebody who didn't come, who sounds an awful lot like them. They sound a little bit like Donovan. They're in that Fairport Convention sort of folky revival thing coming out of Great Britain. And interesting instrumentations, interesting voices to go along with it. They were supposed to be on day one, and because of the rain, they wouldn't go on. So Ravi Shankar played their set in the rain anyway. He didn't care. Up next, Mountain and the Grateful Dead, and some people who didn't show up on the stage. 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Let's do a little promo for Diversions.
1: 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You're on KVSC. Look at all those people around you. Get acquainted.
2: Monday. Boss is on your case, but you got to sit in on some local bluegrass. You were late again on Tuesday, but right on time to sample the new Janelle Monáe. Wednesday, it's another boring staff meeting, followed by Pixies Deep Cuts played right off the vinyl. 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

0: Grateful Dead at Woodstock. Although that is not from Woodstock, of course. That's from their Grateful Dead album from 1967. They were there. They were, when did they go on? Oh, 10:30 to 11:20. They were on the stage. And let's see. In that set, we had some Donovan, who was not at the show because he couldn't play over here. He was denied a U.S. work visa due to a prior drug conviction. So he couldn't come, which is kind of weird because I saw him, 1983, 1984, private concert. Just me and six of my best friends. Well, just because he wanted to play after the concert was over. There were more people there originally, but he hung out with us for about, an hour or so after the concert, playing requests. So he was not completely banned. Who else did we have in that set? Mountain for Yazger's Farm. I played that from the Best of Mountain. And, of course, that was it. I guess that was the whole set. All right. 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Let's do a little promo for the Shoegaze. And I think I'm going to do a set of people who didn't attend. People are putting up some great ones up there. Free was invited and did not come. Of course, Led Zeppelin did not come. There were reasons for that. And so we'll get around to some of those bands at some point during the night, I promise you, because I'm a big Free fan. Anyway. Let's do this Shoegaze and come back with some other musicians that didn't show up.
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2: And welcome to Classic Rock Part 2, celebrating the bands that went to Woodstock and the ones that did not. And we just did a set there of bands that did not go. Procol Harum didn't go because they were coming off a long tour and decided not to extend it with a three-day thing of Woodstock because Robin Trower's wife was expecting the baby and he wanted to be home so he could be there for her. Free didn't come because they were asked, but they decided to go to the Isle of Wight instead, as did Bob Dylan. Ironically, Bob was living in Woodstock at the time, but he and his wife and their kids went on the QE2 and headed over to London for the Isle of Wight concert. And the band went along with them. So we had Bob Dylan and the band, Don't Think Twice, It's All Right, from Before the Flood, a live version of that. Free, I did Songs of Yesterday from their early album Free from 1969. And of course, The Homburg from Procol Harum there. All right. Well, let's get back to, let's see, what time were we at? Time for Creedence Clearwater Revival. They came on at 12:30 in the morning, followed by Janis Joplin and Sly Stone. And we haven't even finished off that show because The Who and the Jefferson Airplane closed it off after that. So let's get back into

four gentlemen and one great, great roar. Big Brother.

Live Janis Joplin there with Big Brother and the Holding Company. Combination of the two live there from Cheap Thrills. She actually went on stage with the Cosmic Blues Band, which actually were former members of the Big Brother. And we heard Creedence Clearwater Revival, Long As I Can See the Light. I pulled that from Cosmos Factory because there's nothing on the Woodstock CD that tells you that they were even there. Some of the bands weren't particularly impressed with the quality of the recordings, I have to say. It's kind of my assessment when I first heard the vinyl version of the Woodstock album. I was kind of turned off by the whole live album thing, and I can understand that. So anyway, you're listening to KVSC FM and HD St. Cloud, KMOJ HD3. Minneapolis, St. Paul. I don't think I mentioned that I'm Sarah Jane Smith, and I'll hear with you until 2 a.m. playing the bands that did show up for Woodstock and the ones who did not. I think I'm going to play somebody who did, and they did a long set. Not the long set here from the Woodstock album, Sly and the Family Stone. Here on KVSC, right after I find something to read. In the community interest, KVSC reminds you that the Stearns History Museum is presenting the program From Carnegie to Community, Our Public Library, on Thursday, September 3rd. The event is part of the History Unboxed series and begins at 6 p.m. The program examines how our public library came to be, including how it began with a donation from Andrew Carnegie. We actually had a Carnegie Library here in St. Cloud. And then it evolved to become the vital community space that it is today. The event is free for Stearns History Museum members, and there is an admission for non-members. For more information, go to stearnshistorymuseum.org. That's another community reminder. From your friends here at KVSC. Now, time for that Sly long set.

What would you like to do? What would you like to do? Let's sing a song together and see what really happens.

they won't do it. Most of us need approval. Most of us need to get approval from our neighbors before we can actually let it all hang down. And what is happening here? We're gonna try to do a sing-along. Now, a lot of people don't like to do it because they feel that it might be old-fashioned. But you must dig that it is not a fashion in the first place. It is a feeling. And if it was good in the past, it's still good. We would like to sing a song called Higher. And if we can get everybody to join in, we'd appreciate it. Everybody.

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That was a band that, depending on who you listen to, may or may not have been invited to play Woodstock. Granny Bachman said they were. Burton Cummings says they weren't. So, in any case, they didn't go. Before that, long one, dance medley, dance to the music, music lover, and I want to take you higher from Sly and the Family Stone. And they certainly got the crowd involved in that sing-along. And that was definitely a high point for the Woodstock crowd that night. I should say that time-wise, Sly came on at 3:30 in the morning. So there were people still up and dancing around. And, the next band that came on at 5 o'clock, and it was The Who. So, that's where we're going to go next. Let's see if I have anything I can read here. In the community interest, KVSC reminds you that the Stearns History Museum is presenting a program on environmental stewardship on Wednesday, September 9th. The event begins at 9 a.m. Becca Tucker of Great River Greening will lead the program, which is titled Building Lasting Stewardship of Pollinator Habitats on Restoration Projects Through Community Engagement. That's a mouthful. The event is free for Stearns History Museum members, and there's an admission price for the non-members. For more info, go to stearnshistorymuseum.org. That's another community reminder from your friends here at KVSC. So up next, we have The Who coming off of their big hit. Tommy was released. I remember that. It's why I took up the French horn. That was a mistake. We won't go there. And we'll follow them up with Jefferson Airplane, who didn't come on till 8 o'clock in the morning. And they're joined by Nicky Hopkins, who had abandoned ship from his other band and joined them on stage. All right, let's do this.

0: Ladies and gentlemen, The Who.
1: Alan Fay, go to the information booth. Your friend is very ill, Alan Fay. Please go to the information booth, man. It's a bummer, please.
2: All right, thank you.
1: Please, people in that crane area, please move out. Please don't sit near it, because when the crane swings, you're going to get conked on the head, and it's really going to hurt.
3: This is one thing that I was going to wait a while before we talked about. But maybe we'll talk about it now so you can think about it, because we all have to make some kind of plans for ourselves. It's a free concert from now on. That doesn't mean that anything goes. What that means is we're going to put the music up here for free. Now, let's face a situation. We've had thousands and thousands of people come here today. Many, many more than we knew or even dreamt or thought would be possible. We're going to need each other to help each other to work this out, because we're taxing the systems that we have set up. We're going to be bringing the food in. But the one major thing you have to remember tonight, when you go back up into the woods to go to sleep, or if you stay here, is that the man next to you is your brother. And you damn well better treat each other that way, because if they don't, then we blow the whole thing. But we've got it right there.
4: Something to say.
5: The only people who try to kill the arts are those who fear the arts. 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

0: on whose farm we are, Mr. Max Yasger.
1: I'm a farmer. I don't know how to speak to 20 people at one time, let alone a crowd like this. This is the largest group of people ever assembled in one place. But I think you people have proven something to the world, that 500,000 kids can get together and have 3 days of fun and music, and have nothing but fun and music. And I got

0: Another band that was invited to be at Woodstock, but declined. Ian Anderson, by the way, had a birthday last week, and he turned 70. And the reason that Jethro Tull didn't come to Woodstock, I think, is the funniest one of all of these. Jethro Tull also declined. According to Ian Anderson, he knew that it would be a big event, but he did not want to go because he did not like hippies and he had other concerns, including inappropriate nudity, heavy drinking, and drug use. Gee, did he call it or what? Before Jethro Tull's My Sunday Feeling, the Jefferson Airplane, Volunteers. That's from the Woodstock album. And Nicky Hopkins of the Jeff Beck Group sat in on the piano. And the Who did We're Not Gonna Take It. And we heard a little bit of from Max Yasgur, whose farm they were all camping out on in between there. Kind of a Tommy medley, actually. That's I'm just taking what it says on the album, but that didn't sound like We're Not Gonna Take It to me. It sounded more like Tommy to me. Let's see. That's everything I think I had in that set. So, you're listening to KVSC, FM and HD, St. Cloud, KMOJ, HD3, Minneapolis, St. Paul. I am going to do some more bands that declined to be at Woodstock, starting with one of my all-time faves, Led Zeppelin, here on KVSC. Right after I do this message.
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4: 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You'll hear from plenty of local and state news so you never miss a headline. After that, we'll give you national news stories that are important to be in the know about. Then you'll hear from the BBC for your world news summary before getting the weather forecast of the St. Cloud area. Of course, we can't forget about Down to a Science, a segment where we give you the facts and bust down myths of all things scientific. Then you'll hear from state and local sports news, as well as This Day in Sports for 90 seconds of sports history. Finally, our newscasts always wrap up with a 30-minute feature of different varieties, just to make sure you're extra informed.
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5: Welcome to the 1 o'clock hour. I'm Sarah Jane Smith. One more hour here. We're going to try and finish off the last day of Woodstock, starting off with probably the song that's most associated, I would say, with the Woodstock shows, Joe Cocker, and a little help from his friends. The interesting thing about that was he did his thing, A Little Help With My Friends, and after his set, huge thunderstorm cracks open and just let go. And so he was on the air, on stage, from 2 to 3:25 in the afternoon. And the next band didn't show up till 6:30 because they needed to wait out the rain. And so let's get started with little Joe and his friends.

0: Listen, people, I don't know how you expect to ever stop the war if you can't sing any better than that. There's about 300,000 of you out there. I want you to start singing. Come on.
1: And it's one.

0: Coming up on the menu, we have an interview with Australian Pink Floyd. Australian Pink Floyd is a Pink Floyd tribute band that does their best to recreate the atmosphere and feeling of being at a real Pink Floyd concert. Australian Pink Floyd will be coming to the Lead Amphitheater located in Waite Park at 7:30 p.m. on August 20th. Check out the menu on Tuesday, August 18th at 4:30 p.m. for our interview with Australian Pink Floyd, right here on KVSC.
1: So we're finishing up Woodstock here. Started off at 2 o'clock in the afternoon with Joe Cocker. Country Joe and the Fish came on at 6:30 after that big rainstorm. And next band is, or was, 10 years after, but I've put things a little out of order because it works better for the timing on the radio here. We also heard the band. The band came on at 10 o'clock. And they got called back for an encore. Country Joe and the Fish did a second set, so that's why I played two songs from them. And up next, who do we have left? We have 10 Years After, Johnny Winter, one of my favorites, Blood, Sweat, and Tears, not on the album, but I will play some anyway, Crosby, Stills, Nash & Young, Neil Young skipped most of the acoustic set, the Paul Butterfield Blues Band. This is the one that gets me. Sha-na-na. If you're old enough to remember, they had a variety TV show on in the 70s. And the youngest member of the to play on the stage at Woodstock was a member of the Sha-na-na Band. And then, of course, Jimi Hendrix closes it out with his phenomenal set at the end. So let's see if we can get through everybody, and I'll find a few more people who didn't get included. In that last set, we had the band, Rag Mama Rag, Country Joe and the Fish, I'm Fixin' to Die, and Joe Cocker with a little help from my friends. I don't know if I mentioned on the other side, the Moody Blues were originally supposed to be on the bill. In fact, they were on the poster when the concert was going to be held at a different site. And then when things got shuffled around, they rescheduled themselves for a concert in Paris. So they did not come. Led Zeppelin. Peter Grant didn't like the fact that they weren't headliners. So he didn't let them go. They played a concert in Asbury Park instead. And that's everything I had to say about all of that. All right, I'm going to play some Johnny Winter, and I'm going to pair it up with a long one from 10 Years After here on KVSC. By the way, Johnny was joined by his little brother, Edgar, on some of the songs he did on his set.

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This is your old buddy, Father John Misty. 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

0: 10 years after. Please, a warm thank you for 10 years after.
1: After a certain mission, we'll continue.
2: I'm going to kill some of the chit-chatting there. 10 years after, I'm Going Home. It's kind of a medley from Woodstock. Before that, Johnny Winter, Mean Town Blues from the Progressive Blues Experiment. He did that in 1968. It's one of my favorite guitarists, blues guitarists anyway. Getting down to the end of the hour, and we're getting down to the end of the bands that were still there. A lot of bands that were invited. The Kinks couldn't play. They had some issues that didn't allow them. They got banned by the unions here in the United States, so they couldn't play. They kind of missed out on the whole counterculture thing because they were banned from playing in the States. It's a Beautiful Day and Iron Butterfly were also invited and didn't come. Who else do I have here? Tommy James and the Shondells was invited. I'll probably, if I can sneak him in, I'll throw him in as well. But before I do any of that, I have to do this. You are listening to KVSC, FM and HD, St. Cloud, KMOJ, HD3, Minneapolis, St. Paul. Let's do a little promo for Uncle Chris's show on Friday afternoons, and we'll come back with the band that came on the air, onto the stage at 1:30 in the morning. You will not find their music on any of the albums or on the movies, but they're one of my favorites, so we're going to hear some Blood, Sweat, and Tears here on KVSC.

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1: Sha-na-na. How did they end up at Woodstock? I don't know. Anyway, sha-na-na was there. Crosby, Stills, Nash & Young was there. Neil Young skipped most of the acoustic parts of their sets. We heard Sea of Madness there. Blood, Sweat, and Tears was there. We heard I Can't Quit Her. I played that off of Child is Father to the Man. And you're listening to KVSC FM and HD St. Cloud, KMOJ HD3, Minneapolis, St. Paul. I only have two bands left that I haven't played yet. And that is the Paul Butterfield Blues Band. And see if there's anything. No, they didn't say anything. They came on at 6 a.m. in the morning. And Jimi Hendrix, supporting his Gypsy Sun and Rainbows album, came on at 9 o'clock. And they were the last to perform for the concert that day. And that's all I have left. And then I'm going to close with somebody who wasn't there because she was doing an interview with Dick Cavett in New York. But she was watching all of the nonsense on the 9 o'clock news and wrote a song about the concert that she didn't go to. So we'll end with a little bit of Joni Mitchell at the end here. Let's do a little promo here and come back with the Paul Butterfield Blues Band here on KVSC, FM and HD, St. Cloud, KMOJ HD3, Minneapolis, St. Paul.
2: Get your weekend started with Friday's Diversion Drive Time Dance Party. 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And of course, a good bit of ska. 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

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Be happy and stuff. Yeah, yeah. You could bring a little sister.

They say that I've got to wear a tie and gonna be the same.

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2: No.
0: But I know.

Paul Butterfield Blues Band was on just as the sun was coming up on that last day. So that just leaves us with Jimi Hendrix. I can't play. I don't have time to play his closing tune, which of course is the Star Spangled Banner. So I'm going to play something else that he played there and close out with Joni Mitchell's version of Woodstock. I hope you enjoyed this little ramble through the bands that played and the ones that didn't. There are a lot of bands that turned them down. The Rolling Stones turned them down. I forget whether it was Mick or was it Keith Richards' girlfriend was expecting their baby, so they didn't come because of a baby. Steel Mill, a band that had Bruce Springsteen in it. Think about this. It's 1969. Was offered a slot, but was already booked. Steppenwolf was tired of playing the festival scene, so they didn't come. Frank Zappa said it was too much mud. Zager and Evans in the year 2525. They were supposed to come, but Rick Evans got hit by a drunk driver, and so they had to turn it down. And who else did I not talk about here? Pretty much covers everybody I was going to talk about. They invited Roy Rogers because they wanted him to close it with Happy Trails. That's weird. Okay, let's get back to the music. Jimi Hendrix and Joni Mitchell. And I'm going to put all of these CDs away and toddle off to the TARDIS. Take K9 out. You have a good week. Hopefully you get out and hear some live music. Sarah Jane, signing out.

If you're in need of some alternative sounds, then turn on your Sound Alternative. Yeah, 88.1 FM, KVSC. Yeah.

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You could be our next DJ, sports broadcaster, news host, and more. 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But Johnny, I literally just woke up from a 40-year coma, and I don't have any experience in broadcasting. First off, good morning. You're going to hate smartphones. Secondly, good. 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
2: With headlines from around the state, I'm Zan Holston. A conservative activist known for his undercover videos is now under scrutiny for a stunt in which he and others pretended to be Minnesota voters while allegedly trying to prove how easily voter fraud could happen.
3: I can vouch for them, but they are not registered. That's okay, that's fine. Can I bring five more from up to eight people? Okay, that's a good thing.
2: James O'Keefe and other so-called investigative journalists, dressed in disguises, what his group called Muslim garb, used fake foreign accents and pretended to be Minnesota voters during the state primary last week. In the video, recorded on hidden cameras, O'Keefe says the group is putting Minnesota's voter vouching system to an extreme test.
3: She says to me, I say, they do not need ID. She says, you are the ID.
4: He is the ID.
3: See, I am the ID.
2: Under state law, vouching is one way someone registering on election day can prove where they live. A voter already registered in that precinct can go with them and sign an oath swearing they live there. One voter can vouch for up to eight people. O'Keefe then promoted the video, which went viral, with a headline implying the group he vouched for actually voted, but the video doesn't show that. It only shows poll workers explaining Minnesota's longstanding vouching law. The state vouching law only allows someone to verify that the potential voter lives in that precinct. The potential voter must still provide an ID and the last four digits of their social security number to prove their identity. The video does not include that information. Secretary of State Steve Simon called the stunt outrageous, saying poll workers immediately reported the interactions and law enforcement is reviewing it for possible prosecution. In the Metro, a former Anoka County prosecutor is among at least four people accused in a Twin Cities sex trafficking operation that prosecutors say involved 13 women and ran for years. Andrea Sampson, Frank Reeves, and Victoria Komanash each face 26 felony counts, two for each alleged victim, for promoting prostitution and collecting the money. Prosecutors say Reeves ran the operation, while Komanash helped recruit women, set rates, arrange appointments, and collect money. Ex-prosecutor Sampson's alleged role was more behind the scenes. The complaint says she helped create shell companies used to hide money and provided two Minneapolis properties where women were photographed for sex ads or met buyers. Victims told investigators they were raped, given alcohol and drugs, watched by cameras, and required to hand over part of their pay. Sampson, Reeves, and Komanash are all being held in jail and are due in court today. Invasive zebra mussels have been found in about three-quarters of Minnesota counties, though the vast majority of the state's lakes are still free of them. Now, two more northern Minnesota waters have been added to the Department of Natural Resources list, one between Grand Rapids and Hibbing, and another between Bemidji and Walker. AMPR's member station, KAXE's Megan Buffington, has more.
5: A survey crew from the Itasca County Soil and Water Conservation District found the invasive species in the LaRue mine pit near Nashwauk. DNR staff followed up with an inspection and found both immature and adult zebra mussels. Adult zebra mussels were also found in Cabacona Lake, south of LaPorte. The Cabacona Lake Board contacted the agency after finding the mussels on a rock on a sandbar. The DNR found more nearby. Minnesota law requires you to clean watercraft and trailers, drain all water, dispose of unwanted bait in the trash, and dry docks, lifts, and rafts before moving them between water bodies. From the KAXE News Desk, I'm Megan Buffington.
2: A St. Cloud food system specialist is working to build a stronger halal meat supply chain in Minnesota with the help of a Bush Fellowship. Halal meat is meat that has been raised and slaughtered according to Islamic dietary laws. University of Minnesota Extension's Serdar Mamadov says central Minnesota's growing Muslim communities have created more demand for fresh halal meat, but local processing and distribution have struggled to keep up. The Bush Foundation says he's already helped build a regional halal meat task force in St. Cloud, connecting farmers, processors, retailers, and Muslim communities. Minnesota has no dedicated halal slaughter facility, and much halal meat sold here has historically been imported frozen. And finally, an old high school locker room in St. Cloud could soon be going to the dogs. The city wants to turn the former boys' locker room at the Old Tech High School, now at City Hall, into an animal shelter. The city says bringing more animal services in-house could save about $170,000 a year. For North Star Stories, I'm Zan Holston.
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3: Today, we're previewing our interview with Sarah Wiedenheft. You'll recognize Sarah as the voice of Power in Chainsaw Man, Grand Zeno in Dragon Ball Super, Toru from Miss Kobayashi's Dragon Maid, and many more. And in this preview, Sarah talks about a few of the rewards and challenges of voice acting.
5: Being cast in Chainsaw Man is definitely a highlight because I formed a new little Chainsaw family and I hold them dear. Brian Reagan and, oh God, Susie, my wife. All have created this really tight-knit family and we're so excited every time we see each other. Mike is an amazing director too, and whenever we're all together, we're like, okay, we gotta go get some dinner together. Let's go do this, let's go do that. And we get to take pictures together and go crazy every time we see more Chainsaw Man stuff come out or this and that. And the only challenges that I can think of is whenever I have to do roles that involve screaming, like Borderlands type things, because if you get cast as one of the people that gets killed, you have to die in 5 different horrific, excruciating ways, by acid, fire, electricity, normal bullets, and I think freezing. And so you don't think like a minute's that long until you start trying to die for like a whole minute and like as hard as you can to be authentic. And so my voice gave out many times, like sometimes 1 hour if it was really bad, but 2 hours max, and I'm like, I am dead.
4: 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But you can catch the full interview at 4:30 during Nerd Network Interviews, where Sarah talks about her nerdy passion for drawing and creating art, gaming, her favorite characters to voice, and who she would bye-bye if she had the power of Grand Zeno. And until then, Dark Hearts, stay nerdy.
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policy. No research, no risk taking. Four drunk travelers with bloodshot eyes sip on sweating beer cans just off the corner, waiting out the downtown protest. A trans woman in burgundy crop top with yellow geometric sunglasses and an ivory umbrella shielding the sun.

can you do for me? 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Get over, get ahead, culture, open tabs, generation in the echo chambers of greed. A bunch of individuals who want to go viral over commentary. All caps, baby boomer text threads. No spine having. Dump as doorknobs. When people show you who they are, be

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2: 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It can't help any of the stuff that I just talked about, but KVSC has been the voice of St. Cloud for more than 50 years. 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And just look at all this grape juice I spilled on the carpet. 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
4: 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It is 5 minutes after 9 a.m., which means it is just about time for today's edition of Indie Brunch. Let's begin by giving you a rundown of your central Minnesota weather forecast for today. We are looking at sunny skies for most of the day and a high of 81 degrees. A slight chance of showers coming in later today. Only about a 20% chance, but that chance of showers does increase as we head into the evening, 40% chance of that, but then mostly cloudy through most of the overnight, a low of 59 degrees. For your Tuesday, a 30% chance of showers, otherwise a high of 76, and by the time we get to midweek, kind of a perfect August day. High of 77 degrees under sunny skies. Currently, it's just a touch cloudy outside here in the Granite City, and the current temperature is 60 degrees. Good morning, all. My name is Dan. I am in with you for this Indie Brunch. Coming up, we have all sorts of good new music for you, including something off the latest from Cheekface. And yes, before our first half hour is up, I'm going to play you something from the new Phoebe Bridgers album. Let's start the program off with a band that is going to be playing the Armory in Minneapolis tomorrow night. This is LCD Sound System on KVSC.

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2: That's right.

album What's Up, which will be out in a couple of weeks. First week in September, I believe, is when that lands. Draw Blood, the name of the track that you heard here on KVSC's Indie Brunch. Cheekface ahead of that. Their new album is called Podium. From it, we played you No Fly Zone, and we started it off with LCD Sound System playing the Armory tomorrow night. Emotional Haircut was the track we pulled from their most recent full-length studio effort, I do believe. I don't think they've put out anything else since American Dream. That was in 2017. I'm actually heading out to that show tomorrow night, and I am very excited and preemptively tired. I'm Dan, in with you on today's Indie Brunch. I am going to get to that Phoebe Bridgers in just a couple of minutes. Her new album, Lost Weekend, finally came out last Friday, and it is all anybody is talking about on my feed, so we'll play you a track off of that one. Also going to play something new from Teenage Fan Club in a little bit. Let's start this set of music off with Kalela off of the new Avatar release. 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
3: 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You'll hear from plenty of local and state news so you never miss a headline. After that, we'll give you national news stories that are important to be in the know about. Then you'll hear from the BBC for your world news summary before getting the weather forecast of the St. Cloud area. Of course, we can't forget about Down to a Science, a segment where we give you the facts and bust down myths of all things scientific. Then you'll hear from state and local sports news as well as this day in sports for 90 seconds of sports history. Finally, our newscasts always wrap up with a 30-minute feature of different varieties just to make sure you're extra informed.
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Teenage Fan Club on KVSC 88.1 FM and Indie Brunch. Day in the Sun comes from their forthcoming album, Do Not Dare to Dream, which is scheduled for release in October. We heard from MJ Lenderman before that off of the 2024 album Manning Fireworks, KVSC's album of the year that year. Joker Lips, what we played. Before that, an album that'll probably be jostling for album of the year this year, Lost Weekend, the brand new one from Phoebe Bridgers, coming out to all sorts of justified acclaim on Friday. The Governor's Waltz was what we played you from that. FKA Twigs before it with Predictable Girl. That's off the most recent one from her, Eusexua Afterglow. And Kalela brought you If We Meet Again from her album New Avatar. I'm Dan. This is KVSC's Indie Brunch. Coming up, we're going to have some new music from the Linda Lindas. They've got a new album coming out soon, so we'll play you something off of that. Also, something from the new album from Robin Hitchcock before too long. This is from Baby Rose. The album is Journalism. The track is Let Me Go. The radio station is KVSC.

KVSC 88.1 FM with the Linda Lindas. Their new album, Gotta Get Out, comes out at the end of this month, August 28th. To be precise, from it, we played you Burning Out. The Linda Lindas also going out on tour in support of that album, including a stop in the Twin Cities at the end of September. So keep your eye out for that. Head over to our ticket giveaway page. It's not on there, but we're trying. We're trying to get tickets so we can give away to that. We'll see. Before that, we heard from Hannah Francis, Life's Work, coming off the most recent album, Nested in Tangles, from just about a year ago. Baby Rose started that set off. Let Me Go is off of the new album, Journalism. Going to hear from the Minneapolis band She's Green in a few minutes. Also going to play you something off that new album from Jack White. Let's start this set off with Robin Hitchcock. The latest album from him is called The Confuser. This is Building from the Ruins on KVSC's Indie Brunch.

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Really nice new music from the Minneapolis band She's Green. Their new EP is called Swallowtail. Came out just a few weeks back. We played Keeper from that one for you. Before that, going back to 1990 and the debut album from the Sundays, which was called Reading, Writing, and Arithmetic. Here's Where the Story Ends was the really big single off of that particular release. So that's what we played for you there. Also in that set, Tame Impala with Eventually from the 2015 album Currents. And we started it off with Robin Hitchcock. New stuff from him. I'm Dan, in with you on Indie Brunch this morning. Thanks so much for joining us today. Coming up, I'm going to get to that Jack White song that I promised you off of his new album, Frozen Charlotte. We'll also play you something from that Feeble Little Horse new album that's doing really well on the college charts this summer. Let's start this set off, though, with music from a forthcoming release. The new album from Slow Pulp is coming soon. It is called Melody, and from it, this is the song Not For Nothing, here on the Voice of St. Cloud, KVSC.

Coming up on the menu, we have an interview with Australian Pink Floyd. Australian Pink Floyd is a Pink Floyd tribute band that does their best to recreate the atmosphere and feeling of being at a real Pink Floyd concert. Australian Pink Floyd will be coming to the Ledge Amphitheater located in Waite Park at 7:30 p.m. on August 20th. Check out the menu on Tuesday, August 18th at 4:30 p.m. for our interview with Australian Pink Floyd, right here on KVSC.

Indie Brunch on KVSC with Eka Vandal. Cruising to Self-Soothe is the very loud, very cool track off of the new album, Looking for People to Unfollow. Jack White ahead of that, pretty loud too. You'll Never Fix Me is off of his new album, Frozen Charlotte. We heard from the Irish band Florence Road from their Spring Forward EP from earlier this year, Hanging Out to Dry. And new music from Slow Pulp off their forthcoming album, Melody, started that set of music off. Your weather for today looks pretty good. Sunny skies most of the day, a high of 81 degrees, a 20% chance of some showers coming in later today. A slight increase in the chance of showers once we get into the evening hours, a 40% chance of that. Otherwise, mostly cloudy skies and a low of 59 degrees. For your Tuesday, a high of 76 and a 30% chance of showers. Wednesday, high of 77 under sunny skies. Currently, it is fair and 75 degrees here on the St. Cloud State University campus. I'm Dan, in with you on today's Indie Brunch. Coming up, we've got some requested music from Belly. We're also going to play a new track from Bia Badoobie for you. Let's start this set off with Feeble Little Horse. Bitknot is the name of their current release. This is the track Shopping. 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
1: Welcome to the Arts and Culture Collage, a place to post happenings of all things artistic and cultural covering central Minnesota. On Thursday, August 27th, Waite Park Public Library is hosting an author talk with local St. Michael writer Melanie Keeley about her 9/11 memoir, Beauty from Ashes. From 5 to 6 p.m., Keeley will share her powerful faith-based book that follows a young Midwestern couple whose first trip to New York City in September 2001 became a life-changing experience. Through moments of fear, heartbreak, and unexpected grace, the book explores how faith can bring hope and restoration in the face of tragedy. This free-to-attend program will include a reading, discussion, and Q&A. On Saturday, September 5th, at the St. Cloud Public Library, Stern's History Museum's librarian and archivist are offering a behind-the-scenes look at their book, Images of America, St. Cloud. From 1 to 2 p.m., this free-to-attend program will explore the research process for the book, the challenges of working with the museum's extensive photographic collections, and the decisions involved in selecting images that best tell the story of the St. Cloud community. Well, it's the final Hiking Through History event for the season on Thursday, September 10th. From 5:30 to 6:30 p.m., the Stearns History Museum and Stearns County Parks will lead hikers through Rockville County Park in St. Cloud. For the 1 and 1.5 mile trek, hikers will learn about the natural wonders and ecosystems found at the park with some history along the way. Make sure to wear your walking shoes if you plan to partake in this free event. On Wednesday, September 16th, St. Cloud Public Library is hosting Let's Play, a concert without rules. From 6 to 7 p.m., this interactive musical experience invites audiences to join the adventure of a concert. Sean and Maria from Sonic Escape will be there to blend music from around the world with stories, audience participation, and plenty of curiosity. No questions are off limits. This free all-ages event is made possible through support from the Minnesota Arts and Cultural Heritage Fund. And what makes an artifact worth preserving? That's the question being asked at Stearns History Museum's Hobson History event on Thursday, September 17th. From 6 to 7:30 p.m. at Corona's Brewing in Painesville, Stearns History Museum's Registrar Michelle will offer a behind-the-scenes look at some of the strangest, most unexpected, and fascinating objects in the museum's collection. Attendees will discover how the objects came to be in the collection, what they reveal about the history of Stearns County, and how museums decide what to collect, preserve, and care for. This event is free to attend for members of the museum and costs $10 for non-members to attend. I'm Gracie J, and that's what's happening. The Arts and Culture Collage is funded through the Minnesota Arts and Cultural Heritage Fund and is produced at KVSC, a proud member of AMPR's Diverse Radio for Minnesota's Communities.

KVLC 88.1 FM, new music from Biba Doobie, Pylon. Her fourth album is coming out in just over a month's time from it. That's one of the advanced singles called Sun Has Set. Belly ahead of it with Feed the Tree, that one by request from the 1993 release Star. We also heard from Wilco from their Cousin album that came out in 2023. Levy was what we pulled from that one, and that set started off with Feeble Little Horse. I'm Dan. This is Indie Brunch. Thank you ever so much for joining us this morning. And we're going to stick with playing lots of good new music for you. We've got something from the new album from Swap Meet that is doing really well in the national college charts right now. Also going to play a track for you from the new album from Beth Orton. Right now, let's start the set with The Army, The Navy. You might have heard this band get reviewed on Crispy Critics a couple of weeks ago. We are going to play you a song from the album Fake Brave Life, their new one. This is called Wall. 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

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King KVSC formally invites all of its loyal listeners to tune into the nightly mixtape from 10 p.m. to 2 a.m. every Monday and from 11 p.m. to 2 a.m. every Tuesday through Thursday. 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

Indie Brunch on KVSC, bringing you music from Mini Trees. That is off of the, which album that come off of? That was off the 2021 album, Always in Motion. The name of the track is Moments in Between. Should mention that Mini Trees is coming to town soon. They're coming to the Twin Cities anyway. They will be playing 7th Street Entry on Saturday, September 12th. And one of the reasons I know that is because we are giving away tickets to that show right now over on our webpage. KVSC.org is what you want to head to. Go to the music tab and find the concert tickets page. There is a whole bunch of shows that we are currently giving away tickets to, including that one, Mini Trees. And so you should head over there and enter to win tickets. And just kind of see everything that we are giving away currently. Before that, we heard from Swap Meet with I Know off of the new album Mount Zero. And that set started off with the Army, the Navy. Their latest album is called Fake Brave Life. From it, we played Walls. I mentioned Mini Trees. We're giving away tickets. Also, Mini Trees is going to be the interview subject for an episode of The Menu coming up very, very soon. Within the next couple of weeks, you're going to hear our news director, Shayla Lonick, interview them about their career, about their tour, about their upcoming show in Minneapolis. But before we get to that, we have got a really cool episode of The Menu for you. Tomorrow, we're bringing you a conversation with one of the people who is bringing a true classic rock extravaganza to the Ledge Amphitheater on Tuesday, August 18th. That is tomorrow at 4:30 p.m. The Australian Pink Floyd show is on the menu. Now, this group has been bringing their tribute version of the Pink Floyd live experience to audiences all over the planet for more than 30 years. And on this next episode of The Menu, we talk to Chris Nichols, who is the lead singer of the Australian Pink Floyd show and has been for a long, long time. Of course, longtime listeners of KVSC know that if we are talking to somebody about Pink Floyd, there's only one person who can do that interview. So yes, indeed, Gypsy McGreevy will be your host for The Menu. That is tomorrow and every Tuesday at 4:30 p.m. brought to you by KVSC Radio. That's as local as it gets. Definitely do check out The Menu tomorrow and every week. Just amazing interviews that we've been putting together for you. Coming up music-wise in the next little bit, we're going to hear something from the new album from Knitting. We're also tuned in for some Mary in the Junkyard. Let's start this set off with Beth Orton. Her new album is called The Ground Above. From it, this is Waiting. 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

KVSC 88.1 FM and Mary in the Junkyard. Blood is the name of the track off their new album, Role Model Hermit. Before that, Dive. New music from them. The Fountain is a new single that just came out in the last couple of weeks. It is an early listen to that band's new album, their fifth overall, which is called Zerp! Exclamation point included. That album comes out on October 30th. From it, we heard the advance single, The Fountain. Arctic Monkeys ahead of it. I Bet You Look Good on the Dance Floor from their 2006 debut, Whatever People Say I Am. That's What I'm Not. Horse Girl checked in with Frontrunner off of Phonetics On and On, their sophomore release that came out in 2025. And we started that good long set of music off with Beth Orton and Waiting from her new album, The Ground Above. I'm Dan, in with you on this Indie Brunch. We've got about 45 minutes left or so before we get to the new News Watch, so let's keep the new music going. We've got that new stuff from Knitting that I promised. That's coming up any minute now. Also going to play you a new track from Tau that features some pretty cool guests, including Toon Yards and the Linda Lindas. Let's start this set of music off with the band Sunday Club off of their self-titled new release. This is Blue Wave on KVSC's Indie Brunch.

Coming up on the menu, we have an interview with Australian Pink Floyd. Australian Pink Floyd is a Pink Floyd tribute band that does their best to recreate the atmosphere and feeling of being at a real Pink Floyd concert. Australian Pink Floyd will be coming to the Ledge Amphitheater located in Waite Park at 7:30 p.m. on August 20th. Check out the menu on Tuesday, August 18th at 4:30 p.m. for our interview with Australian Pink Floyd, right here on KVSC.

KVSC 88.1 FM and Indie Brunch with a couple of albums called Souvenir back to back there. One was from Knitting. That's their brand new one. It is called Souvenir, like I said. The song we played from it is called Here Comes. Before that was Omni and their album Souvenir, which came out in 2024, Double Negative, the track we played. And we started that set off with Sunday Club and Blue Wave. That's from their new self-titled effort. Coming up, we've got Mew Music from Tau. Formerly of Tau and the Get Down, Stay Down, but now just Tau, as she is out with solo, or soon to be out with a proper solo album. Also coming up, new stuff from the band Wishy. Let's keep the music going with some Eleni Mandel. This is Go Look at the Sky on KVSC's Indie Brunch.

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2: Cai Tao was in college when he encountered the book Tragic Mountains, the Hmong, the Americans, and the Secret Wars for Laos by Jane Hamilton Merritt. The book documented the devastation of the Vietnam War.
3: The market was collapsing, that the women were being sold into prostitution, that black market was rampant, and that corruption was everywhere.
2: Cai Tao's family had escaped the war in 1975, when Tao was 3, crossing the border from Laos to Thailand. Then in 1980, the family immigrated to Minnesota. That's where Tao was living when he read Hamilton's book and decided to tell his own story of the Hmong experience. Beginning in the 90s, he painted 50 canvases. The images represented a timeline of Hmong history, from its origins to the Vietnam War to life in Minnesota with its grocery stores, winters, and city life. In 2010, Tao's Hmong Migration series found a permanent home at the Minneapolis Institute of Art.
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sick. I guess that's just me. I guess that's how I'm built. I try to write you a love song.

One of the best live performers I've ever seen, that is Tao, formerly of Tao and the Get Down, Stay Down, out with her first solo effort since ending that particular iteration of her arc of her musical career. Show Me is the name of the new album. It is produced by Toon Yards, who also show up guesting on that particular track, as do the Linda Lindas. Really good stuff from Tao, the new album Show Me, on the way soon. Heard here, right now, on KVSC's Indie Brunch. St. Vincent ahead of that with Los Angeles from the 2017 album Mass Seduction. Eleni Mandel with new music ahead of that. Go Look at the Sky is off of her new album Tailspin. 20 minutes left to Indie Brunch, so let's just keep it going. This is new from Wishy. Their sophomore album Nature's Pill is coming out very soon. From it, this is the track Lovesick on your Sound Alternative KVSC.

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On Thursday, August 20th, the Australian Pink Floyd Show is coming to the Ledge Amphitheatre in Waite Park. The Australian Pink Floyd Show is a Pink Floyd cover band known for recreating Pink Floyd's live presentation by working with the engineers and techs that toured with Pink Floyd. More information and tickets for this concert can be found at aussiefloyd.com. 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

Closing in on the end of today's Indie Brunch with some Andrew Saw. Rosalie and H.C. McIntyre helping out on that track, Where It Lands, off the new album, American Rough. Before that, Babe Rainbow and Waterfall off the new album, Acid and Honey. And we started that off with Wishy. Their forthcoming release is called Nature's Pill. We played you Lovesick. Thanks so much for tuning in this morning. Make sure you do stick around. The new Newswatch is coming up in just a few minutes. That's followed by today's edition of History Mystery. And then we are back to music for you from 1 until 4 p.m. with today's Alt Shift. All that and more coming up later today on KVSC Radio, as local as it gets. I'm going to leave you with a couple of more tracks, beginning with this one from Magi Merlin and the new album Powerhouse. This is Pixie on KVSC.

Thank you to Dan for bringing you the Indie Brunch Show. 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

0: 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I'm Kat. Today is Monday, August 17th, 2026, and it's time for KBSC's Noon News Watch program. On this Monday, I'll bring you the latest news from our local and state community. Then I'll catch you up on what's happening nationwide before we hear from the BBC for today's World News Summary. Your rundown of Husky and Minnesota sports news is coming your way, along with your full Granite City forecast. 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The Noon News Watch on 88.1 FM KBSC starts right now with your local and state news first. A federal judge is clearing the way for Trump administration to end Somali deportation protections. Judge Allison Burgos lifted a temporary pause blocking the end of temporary protected status. The change could affect nearly 1,100 Somalis nationwide, including about 400 in Minnesota. Homeland Security claims Somalia's conditions have improved and the protection status is no longer needed. However, advocates say the country remains in humanitarian crises. Duluth is considering a ban on new single-family vacation rentals. Current permit holders could operate until they sell, while owner-occupied rentals would remain allowed. About 200 vacation rentals are licensed, while hundreds more appear online without licenses. The city also wants higher fines, permit fees, safety rules, and centralized enforcement. Duluth City Council members have mixed views and must approve the changes. The Minnesota Department of Health is issuing a warning after a rapid bat was found outside of the school in Fillmore County. The animal was discovered August 5th near Lanesboro Elementary School. Officials say anyone who may have touched the bat or thinks their pet came in contact with it needs to be evaluated immediately for possible post-exposure prophylaxis. You can contact the department's rabies team for more information. If you need help over the weekend, head to the nearest urgent care center. The FBI is identifying a man who died after a Red Lake police shooting. According to Minnesota Star Tribune, Matthew Scott Beaulieu Sr. was shot and killed on Thursday. The FBI said an officer fired his weapon at Beaulieu while wearing an activated body camera. However, tribal police have not confirmed if Beaulieu was killed by a Red Lake tribal officer. Police were reportedly responding to a call of someone firing a gun in a residential area. Pace International is turning tariff refunds into bonuses for its employees. The company received $120,000 for tariffs for the U.S. tariffs the U.S. Supreme Court ruled illegal. Pace gave $1,000 bonuses to most of its employees on July 22nd. New hires also received bonuses, although the company did not disclose their amounts. Company leaders say employees earned the money by helping Pace adapt to changes in its technology business. Officials say Minnesota wildfires could eventually benefit moose, bears, and other wildlife. After the fires, new saplings, shrubs, and berry patches will provide food as burned forests start to recover. A Department of Natural Resources scientist says fire could temporarily reduce winter ticks and parasite-carrying snails that threaten moose. Moose generally benefit most 3 to 10 years after fires, but still need mature confires for cover. Officials say moderate burns can produce excellent berry crops for black bears within 2 to 3 years. A federal judge is clearing the way for Trump administration. Hold on. State St. Paul Mayor Coley Her is proposing cuts to 11 police supervisors' positions. The plan would fund 4 fewer commanders and 7 fewer sergeants next year. Police Chief Axel Henry says iteration and possible demotions may be needed. The overall police budget would still increase by nearly $5 million, mainly for contractual raises. The cuts come during an investigation into harassment allegations against her by police officials. A former Anoka County prosecutor is facing 26 felony charges tied to an alleged prosecution ring. Andrea Sampson is charged with 13 counts each of promoting prostitution and receiving prostitution profits. Investigators say she provided locations and shell companies to hide and funnel the operation's profits. Authorities say the operation spanned several Twin Cities communities and victimized at least 13 people. Sampson was arrested on Friday and transferred to Hennepin County custody. Authorities are investigating after decomposed human remains were found along the Bedmakaska shoreline. Hennepin County Water Patrol deputies responded around 11:40 a.m. on Sunday after receiving a report of a body. Responders roped off part of the South Minneapolis shoreline with police tape. The sheriff's office dive team continued searching the area for additional evidence. The medical examiner did not immediately identify the person. St. Paul seniors are urging the Met Council to scrap a planned Bronze Line bridge near their home. The bridge would carry about 240 buses a day within 50 to 60 feet of the real-life crop corporative. Residents say the noise, lights, and traffic would hurt their quality of life and property values. Project manager Craig Lamoth says planners will study moving the bridge farther from the building this fall. The line is expected to cost approximately $375 million and open in 2032. That is all for your local and state news.
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0: On to your national news. Hollywood is mourning the loss of actress Hayden Panettiere. A rep for the 36-year-old confirmed her death on Sunday. Multiple reports say Panettiere died from an apparent drug overdose in South Carolina. She was best known for her roles on the NBC sci-fi series Heroes, the musical drama Nashville, and the Scream horror franchise. She also appeared in Remember the Titans, Raising Helen, and Ally McBeal. In a statement, Panettiere's father asked for privacy as the family takes time to process what he described as an unimaginable loss. The actress, who had been extremely open about her struggles with drugs and alcohol in the past, leaves behind an 11-year-old daughter. Officials in Indiana say at least 7 people are dead after storms caused flash flooding across the state. A record amount of rain caused storms, streams, and rivers to flood their banks across the state last week, causing Governor Mike Braun to request a presidential emergency declaration, which President Trump granted. The victims range in age from 4 years old to 86. A weekend tropical storm, Lala, is moving westward away from the main Hawaiian islands. Today, after leaving behind trails of destruction, at least one person is dead after Lala blew through. Next up is BBC News Summary and a PSA.
2: BBC News, I'm John Shea. Zambia's Electoral Commission has suspended the counting of votes from Thursday's election. It cited reports of violence against election officials, resulting in the theft of marked ballot papers in boxes. The commission said the move would be reviewed within 24 hours. Chad's president, Mahamat Deby, has pardoned the jailed former prime minister and opposition leader, Sucre Mazra, along with 8

0: opposition activists. The politicians had been convicted on charges including organising a banned demonstration. Countries across Europe are battling new wildfires. A blaze in Croatia has left at least 10 people in intensive care. Firefighters described it as one of the worst wildfires in Croatia's history. Flooding caused by record rainfall in eastern Japan has killed at least 8 people. The authorities in Chiba Prefecture say the latest victim was a woman found trapped in a submerged car. President Prabowo Subianto of Indonesia has hit out at official corruption and vowed more state intervention in the economy. His annual Independence Day speech came as international investors are warning of falling confidence in his leadership. Activists have attempted to deliver supplies to Palestinians who've been trapped in their homes for almost a week by Israeli settlers in the occupied West Bank. The group left water and snacks near the gates of one of the houses in the village of Kuzra. The World Bank says it's disbursed $200 million in emergency funds for the response to Monday's earthquake in Colombia. The quake killed at least 280 people. And a local official in Japan has been suspended from his job for 6 months after he took a press conference via video link from a love hotel. Video showed the Akita Prefecture official on a screen answering journalists' questions about an AI data centre while smoking in a bathrobe. Love hotels charge by the hour for discreet meetups. BBC News.
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4: On to your weather forecast. Tonight is mostly clear with a low around 56 and calm wind. On Monday, a 10% chance of showers after 5 p.m., patchy fog before 8 p.m., otherwise, it's sunny with a high near 82. Monday night, a slight chance of thunderstorms before 7 p.m., then a chance of showers and thunderstorms between 7 p.m. and 10 p.m., mostly cloudy with a low around 59. Tuesday, a slight chance of showers between 1 p.m. and 4 p.m., then a slight chance of showers and thunderstorms after 4 p.m., partly sunny with a high near 76. Tuesday night, partly cloudy with around 53. Wednesday, sunny with a high near 77. Wednesday night, a 20% chance of showers before 1 a.m. and partly cloudy with a low around 55. Thursday, a 20% chance of showers after 1 p.m., mostly sunny with a high near 81. Thursday night, a slight chance of showers, then a chance of showers and thunderstorms after 1 a.m., partly cloudy with a low around 61. Friday, a 20% chance of showers and thunderstorms, mostly sunny with a high near 82. Friday night, a 20% chance of showers, mostly clear with a low around 59. Saturday, sunny with a high near 79. Calm wind and calm winds. Saturday, partly cloudy with a low around 50 and sunny, mostly sunny with a near around 80. That is all for your weather forecast. 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
5: This is Down to a Science, where we discuss the facts and fallacies behind all things scientific. My name is Alan Sucero, and today's topic is warm and cold fronts, how they form, and what they mean for the weather. A front is a boundary between two different air masses. Air masses are just what they sound like, masses of air that can be either warm or cool and form over ocean or land. When two air masses meet, a front is formed. Today we'll look at two of the most common types of fronts you might see on a weather map, warm and cold fronts. Warm fronts are indicated on a weather map by a red line with red half circles along it. The half circles point in the direction the front is moving. A warm front is formed when warm air forces itself over a mass of cold air. Warm fronts have a shallow leading edge, meaning temperatures won't change much until the warm front passes over. Due to the rising of warm air, warm fronts are indicated ahead of time by cloud formation. The first type of cloud to form ahead of a warm front are

onto your sports news. St. Cloud State men's and women's hockey will host their annual puck drop breakfast on Saturday, September 12th at the St. Cloud Country Club from 10 a.m. to 12 p.m. CT. The event will be hosted by the voice of the Huskies, Jim Erickson, and will feature a panel headlined by men's head coach Nick Oliver and women's head coach Mira Hulosua. St. Cloud State Director of Athletics Holly Shiner will also be on hand to make welcoming remarks for the event. The puck drop breakfast is exclusive to season ticket holders. Those interested in attending the event can register for $25 at sesutickets.com. St. Cloud State men's hockey head coach Nick Oliver announced the addition of Daniel Tedesco as the assistant to the men's hockey head coach to run out the coaching staff for the 2026 to 2027 season. Tedesco returns to his alma mater to begin his coaching career after a successful seven-year professional playing career. For the Huskies, Tedesco will prepare and supervise all video operations, oversee and all team travel arrangements, assist in player development and coordinating special events, and perform other duties related to elevating the men's hockey program. The Packers are willing to do what is best for the team. Head coach Matt LaFleur and several defensive assistant coaches have reiterated in recent days that it is an open competition at cornerback. Veteran defensive back Keeson Nixon said Sunday that he doesn't view himself as being in a competition. Nixon was named to the Pro Bowl as an alternate last season, but has not been granted a starting job. The Vikings are going to be without a versatile defender for the remainder of the year. According to NFL Network, Jamal Adams will be missed 2026 season because of right knee injury he suffered in Minnesota's preseason win over the New York Giants. Adams was signed on the eve of training camp and had been taking heavy first-team reps during practice. He even changed his number from 54 to 32 because the Vikings were using him more at safety. The Twins were swept by the Philadelphia Phillies after falling 7-5 in their finale at Target Field. Andrew Morris was charged with the loss after allowing 3 runs on 4 hits and a walk. Minnesota has dropped four of its last 5 and will host the Atlanta Braves for a 3-game series that starts tonight. The Brewers beat the Dodgers 6-2 to win their series in Los Angeles. Jake Brewers led the way at Dish after going 4-4 with a pair of runs battled in. Milwaukee took three out of four and will host Seattle Mariners for 3-game set that begins tomorrow at

American Family Feud. The Lynx are looking to remain red hot. Minnesota has won 4 straight games and 14 of its last 15, entering Wednesday battle. The Lynx continue their 4-game road trip when they visit the Golden State Valkyries in San Francisco. The Minnesota United FC extended its regular season unbeaten streak to 3 games after playing Real Salt Lake to a 1-1 draw in Sandy. Joaquin Puri scored the only goal of the game for the Loons. Minnesota hopes to get back in the win column when it hosts Atlanta United FC on Wednesday at Allianz Field. That is all for your sports news.

0: On this day in sports, in 1971, the Minnesota Twins fall to the Baltimore Orioles 4-3 at the Met. In the bottom of the first inning, Harmon Killebrew sent a ball over left field for his 500th home run in his career. After the O's grabbed a 3-1 lead heading into the bottom of the sixth, Killebrew struck again, this time into left center field, for career home run number 501. Killebrew was the 10th player ever in MLB history to hit 500 home runs. 1971 wasn't a year to remember for the Twins, but Killebrew's season was one of many great campaigns. He led the league in runs batted in and bases on balls, earning his 13th and final All-Star Game appearance. Killebrew would rightly have his number 3 retired by the Twins while he was still playing in 1975. Killebrew's number 3 was the first retired number in Twins history. On This Day in Sports is brought to you by the KVSC Sports Department.
1: For KAXE News, I'm Megan Buffington with the Up North Report. One person is dead after Red Lake Tribal Police responded to a report of gunfire Thursday morning. Few details have been released by the Red Lake Nation's Department of Public Safety as of Friday. Red Lake officials say a police officer fired their weapon. The FBI confirmed with the Minnesota Star Tribune that a person died following the incident on the reservation. The Red Lake Nation is under federal jurisdiction due to its sovereign status. Some incidents there are investigated in coordination with federal law enforcement. The St. Louis County inmate who died in police custody August 8th has been identified. Emma Crabb has more.
2: In a news release Thursday, the St. Louis County Sheriff's Office named Jonathan David Pulaski as the inmate who died following a medical emergency in jail. The office states correctional officers learned of Pulaski's emergency around 1 a.m. and began performing CPR and using a defibrillator. Following, quote, extensive life-saving measures from first responders, Pulaski was pronounced dead. St. Louis County court documents show Pulaski had been in police custody since April after violating his probation. He was convicted of possessing more than 50 grams of methamphetamine in 2023 and sentenced to 3 years of probation. According to his social media, Pulaski was a father of two. He was 29 years old. Emma Crabb, KAXE News.
1: The DNR has confirmed zebra mussels in two northern Minnesota water bodies. A survey crew from the Itasca County Soil and Water Conservation District found the invasive species in the LaRue mine pit near Nashwauk. DNR staff followed up with an inspection and found both immature and adult zebra mussels. Adult zebra mussels were also found in Cabacona Lake, south of LaPorte. The Cabacona Lake Board contacted the agency after finding the mussels on a rock on a sandbar. The DNR found more nearby. Minnesota law requires you to clean watercraft and trailers, drain all water, dispose of unwanted bait in the trash, and dry docks, lifts, and rafts before moving them between water bodies. To prevent the spread of aquatic invasive species, the DNR also recommends decontaminating watercraft, rinsing them with water, and drying for at least 5 days. Bemidji Brewing Company is being acquired by Hellhound Brewing, which is also launching a new Minnesota-based collective for craft beverage brands. Larissa Donovan has more.
3: The companies announced the acquisition on Tuesday that will go into effect at the end of October. It builds on a production partnership between the breweries that began about 3 years ago. Co-founder Tom Hill says the partnership allowed Bemidji Brewing to expand production beyond the capacity of its downtown Bemidji facility.
4: We can max out about 4,000 barrels, which we've been at for the last couple of years right now. And we teamed up with Fulton a few years back to have them help us co-pack some of our beer.
3: The new collective is called True North Beverage and includes Fulton Brewing, Finnegan's, and Fulton's line of sparkling THC waters. The collective provides shared production, sales, marketing, distribution, and other resources.
5: True North Beverage will be taking over our wholesale division, but the tap room is going to be wholly separate and sovereign and locally owned and continue to be operated right here in Bemidji.
3: Justin Bud Caney is a co-founder and president of Bemidji Brewing. He and Hill say this will help the brand reach the southern part of the state.
5: This is very much going to help our brand reach places that we couldn't quite get to with our production limitations here.
3: Fulton says the collective would serve as a model for other established beverage producers to navigate rising production costs, changing consumer preferences, increased competition, and regulatory uncertainty. Larissa Donovan, KAXC News.
1: 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That's it for the Up North Report. From the KAXE News Desk, I'm Megan Buffington, telling the stories of Northern Minnesota through local news.
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0: this history of... For today's History Mystery episode, the history of slavery in central Minnesota. In this episode, History Mystery, we revisit our conversation from September 2025 about the history of slavery in central Minnesota. KVSC's news director, Shaylen Lalonic, talks with Dr. Christopher Lehman, a professor of ethnic, gender, and women's study at SCSU. Dr. Lehman is also an author. He has written seven books in total, with his most popular being Slavery's Reach, Southern Slaveholders in the North Star State. And It Took Courage, which uncovered the history of slavery in central Minnesota. Shay talks with Dr. Lehman about this about his book and stories of slaves in Minnesota. This is all from me on your Noon News Edition. I'm Kat, and next up is History Mystery episode, The History of Slavery in Central Minnesota.
1: Welcome to History Mystery, the show where we uncover the history of St. Cloud and its surrounding areas. I'm KVSC's news director, Shay Lalonic, and today I'm talking with Dr. Christopher Lehman, a professor of ethnic, gender, and women's studies at SCSU, who knows a lot about St. Cloud's history of slavery.
2: Thank you. I am Christopher Lehman, and I have been a professor at St. Cloud State University for 23 years now. I teach courses in ethnic studies. I am with the Department of Social Sciences. And in my spare time, I write books and articles about Minnesota's history. Probably my better known books are Slavery's Reach and It Took Courage, which is a biography of an enslaved woman in Minnesota named Eliza Winston.
1: In today's episode, I talk with Dr. Lehman about the history of slavery in St. Cloud as he shares a few stories of slaves that he wrote about in his books. And how many books have you written?
2: I've written seven.
1: Seven? That's cool. How long have you been writing?
2: I've been writing for about 20 years.
1: Okay.
2: I think my first book came out in 2006, so almost 30 years.
1: Yeah. I guess. So in your research, what has been some of the most interesting stuff that you've learned?
2: Well, just the fact that slavery existed in St. Cloud was very shocking for me to learn. I'm not originally from Minnesota. I'm from Oklahoma.
1: Oh, wow.
2: And growing up in Oklahoma, there was very little that I learned about Minnesota, but I figured that with Minnesota being in the north and being a free state, that I could just assume that there was no slavery here. And when I arrived, one of the things that I would like to do whenever I move to a new community is to learn about its demographics and specifically when a town or a city became diverse. And I had heard from local people that as far as African Americans are concerned, the first of them arrived in the 1960s. So when I went to the Stearns History Museum here in town in St. Cloud to try to find literature that would back that up, the first book I found said that the first African Americans weren't in the 1960s, but in the 1850s. And they came as enslaved people of a couple of local people who had come from the South to settle in St. Cloud. So after I got over the shock of that, then I did more research in my spare time to see if what happened in St. Cloud was a fluke. And I ultimately learned that it wasn't, and that enslavers brought enslaved people all over Minnesota, especially during the tourism season when the Mississippi River is thawed. And most of the Southerners came to the Mississippi River, since that was the big gateway from south to north. So any city that is along the Mississippi River probably had a big tourism economy. St. Cloud did, the Twin Cities did, Stillwater did. So what I did for my book, Slavery's Reach, was to look at those different riverside communities, go to their real estate deeds, see if there are any instances of people from the South purchasing real estate up here. And when I found that they did, I would write down their names and where they were from. And then I would go check census records to see if any of those Southern people were slaveholders. And when I found matches, then I knew that those deeds or these paper trails where people took their money from southern plantations and gave them to Minnesotans for Minnesotans to use and develop.
1: So that's kind of just, that is really interesting, yeah. Just the fact that, you know, because you think of slavery, you mostly think of the South. You don't really think about, you know, the upper Midwest and the history that it has in our area up here. So in your book, Survivor's Reach, I've heard it talks about an enslaved woman who was freed by the courts, right?
2: That's Eliza Winston.
1: Yeah. Yeah.
2: That's the subject of It Took Courage. So her story isn't so much about St. Cloud, but it is about the tourism economy in mm-hmm. Minnesota. It's really hard to understate, or it was rather hard to overstate, just how important money from Southerners was to tourism towns in Minnesota. What happened in 1857 was that the Dred Scott decision from the Supreme Court made slavery legal in all territories. And at the time, Minnesota wasn't a state yet. It was a territory. And there actually was an uptick that summer of Southerners bringing enslaved people to St. Cloud and to other places in Minnesota, just because the law was on their side. Now, the following year, when Minnesota became a free state, Minnesotans in power just decided that they weren't going to enforce that because they didn't want to scare off Southerners and therefore lose a bunch of revenue.
1: Yeah. Mm-hmm.
2: But then Minnesota elected a Republican governor in 1859, and that scared off Southerners who had been appointed by the White House for federal positions in Minnesota. I mean, they had jobs until 1861 when there would be a new president. But they still decided to leave early because they just could not stomach being in the same state as a Republican governor.
1: Oh, wow.
2: So when that happened, Minnesotans really got panicky. And there were two bills that were introduced into the Minnesota legislature, one in the Minnesota House, one in the Minnesota Senate. And the bill proposed to turn the free state of Minnesota into a slave state, but just during the annual tourism season and just for the tourists. Now, the bills failed, but the fact that there were lawmakers who voted for them shows that there was a constituency that really wanted to protect Southern tourism to the point of making Minnesota a partially slave state. So that was the environment that Eliza Winston came into when her slaveholders brought her to Minnesota. There was a sickly woman by the name of Mary Christmas, that was her actual name, because she married someone named Richard Christmas. But she was very sickly, and at the time, this waterfall that no longer exists, it was called the Falls of St. Anthony near Minneapolis. It was promoted all over the South as having these strong healing powers.
1: Oh, wow.
2: And people would come from all over the country to spend the summer at the Falls of St. Anthony, as they were called. So the Christmases did that, too. And by then, Eliza had been enslaved by them for 7 years. She was on a plantation of over 160 people, but she had been purchased specifically with the responsibility of being Mary Christmas's nurse and the nurse for her daughter, Norma. So it made sense for them to bring her. But Eliza had been promised freedom on at least one previous occasion with a previous owner from Tennessee. And I had learned in my research that she had actually been, at one point, the property of President Andrew Jackson while he was in the White House. And so she had been surrounded by powerful people practically her whole life, even though she didn't have access to that power herself.
1: Yeah.
2: But she had a couple of very lenient slaveholders, as much as a slaveholder can be lenient. And they allowed her to go to church by herself in Tennessee. They allowed her to be married to someone who was a free African-American, even though legally her slavery meant that the marriage wasn't legally binding. But she was still allowed to have this marriage and to even set up a household away from the slaveholder. She learned how to read as well, and there had been a financial arrangement for her to work outside the house and pay this slaveholder, and once a certain amount was reached, then she would be free. But the slaveholder had run into financial trouble, so he pawned her to the Christmases, and he died before he could make the money to buy her back. So that's how she got stuck in Mississippi. Right, so she goes to Minnesota for her enslaver's vacation, and while she's there, she meets a free African-American woman named Emily Gray. And Emily had never been a slave. She'd actually been born free in Pennsylvania, where her father had been an ex-slave, later became an Underground Railroad conductor. So she brought that family history with her to Minnesota, and she developed an anti-slavery network of her own in Minneapolis. And so when Eliza met her and told her her story, Emily said, well, I know people. I can help you become free. And they eventually developed a plan for her freedom. She was supposed to go to a church, and then after the church service, someone would put her in a coach and take her to Canada. But in her excitement, Eliza told a fellow enslaved person at the hotel, Minneapolis, or St. Anthony, rather. And I guess word went from that slave to the Christmases. So they immediately left the hotel, but they didn't go back to the South. They instead went to Lake Harriet over in Richfield, hoping that nobody would find them. But Eliza's allies found her, and then they asked a judge to request to bring Eliza to his courthouse so that she could plead for her freedom there. So he did, and there was an open and shut case because Minnesota was a free state. Eliza wasn't a fugitive. She didn't run away from the Christmases because they brought her to the free state. So
1: yeah.
2: So she was free. And right away, her allies had to hide her after they left the courthouse because there was a mob of Minnesotans, not Southerners, but Minnesotans, who wanted to capture Eliza and bring her back to the Christmases. But
1: oh, wow.
2: They never found her, but they did vandalize Emily Gray's house and the house of another abolitionist. But Eliza stayed hidden, I think, for 3 months, and then she ultimately settled in Detroit, and I think that's where she lived for the rest of her life.
1: Huh. Wasn't she one of the first slaves to be freed using the court system?
2: Well, she was the only one to be freed.
1: Oh, the only one.
2: Using the Minnesota courts.
1: Oh, okay, that makes more sense. Wow, that is really interesting. And so you mentioned that she came to Minnesota on, I think you called it like a slave's vacation, or can you tell me more about what that is and what that means?
2: Oh, well, it was the slaveholder's vacation, and it was common for slaveholders or any Southerners who were on vacation to bring one or two enslaved people with them, because there would be dozens, if not hundreds, of other enslaved people back on their plantations, and they had to stay there to keep the plantations running.
1: Mm-hmm.
2: But they felt that they could bring one or two enslaved people with them, not only for the convenience of still being personally cared for, but also the prestige of saying, you know, I have this person that I own, because owning a person was a status symbol, even in the North.
1: Yeah.
2: Back then. Now, typically, a slaveholder would bring an enslaved person who would have family back in the South, because once the vacation was over, that enslaved person would have loved ones that they wanted to return to. Also, Minnesota didn't have a large network of free people. In fact, they didn't have very sizable free communities at all. In Minneapolis, for example, the number of enslaved people who stayed there during the tourism months well outnumbered the number of free people. So during those tourism months, if a Minnesotan walked down the streets of Minneapolis and saw an African American, the assumption would be that that was somebody's slave, not an African American resident of Minnesota. Now, Eliza Winston, she had already been a widow by then, and I think that she had had a child but lost the child at some point. She had already been sold away from her family by the time she was 17. So the Christmases chose to take someone with them who had absolutely nothing to lose by wanting to ditch them and become free. And I think the Christmases were well aware of that based on how much Eliza pressured them and pressed them to make her free.
1: Yeah. Yeah, like I said, I mean, it's really interesting history, and her story really, you know, when I heard about your book and I read about it, it was just really interesting to me, just all of the history behind that and all of, like, the things that you don't really learn about even in, you know, your early on education in high school. You know, you cover it in high school, but they don't cover it that much, you know, unfortunately.
2: Mm-hmm.
1: So, but yeah, that is really interesting. And I'm curious, how much did slavery in itself affect St. Cloud and our surrounding areas of central Minnesota?
2: Oh, very much so. The first person who was the mayor of St. Cloud, I guess back then, was the office of town council president. It was a man named Sylvanus Lowry. And Lowry was the son of slaveholders from Kentucky. His father had actually been appointed by President Jackson to go be a missionary for the Ho-Chunk Nation.
1: Oh, wow.
2: Yeah, in the 1830s. So that brought the Lowry family out of the South and into the Midwest. Now, at the time, they were in Prairie du Chien, Wisconsin, but as the government pushed the Ho-Chunk west and west and west, the Lowrys went with them as the missionaries. Now, Lowry's father eventually retired And he went back to the South and resumed his occupation, which was that of a minister. And he had been affiliated with the Cumberland Presbyterians and the Cumberland University, both of which are still headquartered in Tennessee. Now, Lowry had been an adult by the time his father retired, and Lowry, growing up in the Ho-Chunk, had actually learned some of the Ho-Chunk language. And he had also entered the fur trade, and he had become quite wealthy from the fur trade. So he decided that he would stay, and he would use that money to continue his wealth development in Minnesota. And part of that wealth development included purchasing the northern third of what ultimately became St. Cloud. He was able to attract people to his portion of St. Cloud, but those people were largely Southerners, and they were people in his father's profession. So several people affiliated with the Cumberland Presbyterian Church came to St. Cloud and purchased land. Now, eventually, there would be people from other parts of the country besides the North, but if they settled in Lowry's part of St. Cloud, then they were beholden to him, and he was their political boss, which is probably why when the city of St. Cloud formed in 1856 and they formed a town council government, they named him the first town council president. And a year after that, he became ill and left the country for the sake of health temporarily. He asked his sister and brother-in-law to come manage his house in his absence. His house would have been, I think, where the St. Cloud Hospital is now.
1: Oh, wow.
2: So they came, Thomas and Elizabeth Calhoun, and they brought one of their slaves with them, a woman named Mary Butler, who I believe was pregnant when she had made the trip here. And about a month after her arrival, she gave birth to her son, John, whom I think would have been the first African-American born in St. Cloud in 1857, so the summer of Dred Scott. The following year, when Minnesota becomes a free state, instead of just letting the Butler slaves now become free and live their freedom in St. Cloud, Lowry's brother-in-law, Calhoun, sends them back into Tennessee and sells them to somebody. And it was at that moment that the Calhouns and the Lowrys became the media target of Jane Grey Swisshelm, who was very anti-slavery and had an anti-slavery newspaper.
1: Yeah, I remember reading about that, yeah.
2: Mm-hmm. So there was quite a bit of back and forth there. At one point, Swisshelm's printing press had been destroyed. Her initial newspaper was called The Visitor. Then she got a new press, and she called a new newspaper the St. Cloud Democrat, and she proceeded to go after the Lowrys and the Calhouns in her newspaper. And eventually, Lowry was able to pull his resources to start his own newspaper that was pro-South and pro-slavery, but still in St. Cloud, Minnesota.
1: Because that doesn't sound like a writing war at all.
2: Right. And he called it the St. Cloud Union. It eventually became the St. Cloud Times.
1: Oh, really?
2: Right. In fact, when the St. Cloud Times was in its print edition, every issue on page 2 or page 4, wherever the corporate information was, it would always say established 1861. They would never say by whom, but, or at least by the time I got here 20 years ago. But it was established by Lowry. And when the Civil War broke out, he had the position that a lot of people sympathetic to the Confederacy, but in the North, had. His position was slavery was just fine, and that if Confederates want to rebel against the Union to hold on to slavery, that was fine too. Their only complaint was that if you're going to become a new country, go somewhere and be that new country. Don't stay in North America and say that you're a new country now. But otherwise, go ahead and break off from the United States. Keep your slavery. We don't hate that at all. But Lowry's mental illness came back, and it debilitated him to the point where he had to stop operating his newspaper, and he died in December 1865, the same year that the Civil War ended, ironically enough, and a few days before the 13th Amendment would have ended slavery.
1: Oh, okay. Wow. Yeah, I never knew that the St. Cloud Times was founded that way. It's a fun little interesting fact. Mm-hmm. But so was there any type of infrastructure that started by slaves or was built by enslaved people during this time that was important to St. Cloud?
2: Well, whenever Southerners would bring their enslaved people to Minnesota, it would not be for any kind of manual labor or to help out with any of the manual labor positions that were in Minnesota,
1: yeah,
2: they were basically brought to be the personal servants and be the butlers, be the personal maids. My argument in slavery's reach is that the slaveholders didn't necessarily have to bring slaves for their labor to be important to Minnesota. They could bring the money that the slaves had generated back in the South and then use that money and buy real estate or invest in businesses and institutions. Slavery's Reach has a story about a man named William Aiken who enslaved about 800 people on one plantation in South Carolina. He had been one of the people who was recruited by Minnesotans to come to Minnesota and invest in land. And Aiken came in the summer of 1856, and at the time, the University of Minnesota had opened and closed for a few years. It opened in 1851, it closed in 1854. Aiken comes in 1856 and sees that U of M shut down and decides that he's going to loan $15,000 on the spot, which is $250,000 in today's money.
1: Wow.
2: But you know, when you own 800 people and they're generating all this labor by growing rice and such.
1: Yeah.
2: Then you have the money to do that. So that money allowed the U of M to reopen in 1858, but they burned through the money and closed again the same year. But because Aiken had loaned the money, that meant that at some point the state had to pay Aiken back. And by the time the Civil War broke out, the U of M was still closed and Minnesota still owed Aiken the money. So the following year, Minnesota government passed a law called the Rebellion Act, specifically with Aiken in mind. And under the Rebellion Act, if a Confederate resident wanted to come to Minnesota and sue in Minnesota's courts, they can't because they're from a Confederate state and Confederates are the enemy.
1: Yeah.
2: So Aiken could not go to Minnesota to get his money back, and he never did.
1: Oh, wow. Yeah, so U of M built on some stolen money. It's okay. But that is really interesting, yeah. I mean, to hear about just how much slavery, you know, in itself is such a big part of U.S. history, and to hear about how much it's affected Central Minnesota, it's really interesting to me, and I'm sure it's always been interesting to you. I mean, you've done the deep dives into our history here.
2: Mm-hmm.
1: I guess in your other books, kind of what is is there any like really interesting stories in your, I'm sure there is. What's kind of your favorite, most interesting story in some of your other books?
2: Hmm. Well, my range of subjects is very widespread. If you ever look at my bibliography, I've written about animated films. I've written about television programs. I've written about the civil rights movement. And then my two most recent books have been about slavery in Minnesota. I wrote about the television program Soul Train, which was this dance program.
1: Yeah, I watched that when I was a kid.
2: And I really enjoyed writing the book because I interviewed a lot of people who had never been interviewed before, and they really jumped at the chance to talk about being on the show and doing these dance moves and meeting these celebrities. So it was exciting to interview people who were happy to be part of the project. The drawback to writing about film and writing about TV is that there are different licensing fees that sometimes companies charge to be able to use this film still or to be able to use or to quote from that lyric and so forth. So I think that's part of why I gravitated towards history that's from the 19th century and earlier, because I don't have to worry about copyright.
1: True.
2: Every image I use is from a museum. So I just have to clear it with the museum, which generally doesn't cost anything, especially if it's through something like the Library of Congress. And then I'm good to go.
1: Mm-hmm.
2: But by going that far back in history, that means there are no survivors I can interview. So I'm dependent on newspaper records and diaries and government records and so forth.
1: Wow. And so I'm curious, how long does it usually take you to gather all of the research needed for these books that you write?
2: I'd say maybe 2 to 3 years worth of research and developing my narrative as I go along. I'm very careful about making sure that I don't have my research be shaped a certain way as I'm going so that it conforms to a narrative that I'm thinking of. I try to keep an open mind, and when I find a source or find information that complicates or even negates the narrative and the argument I'm going for, well, then I change my argument. I mean, the finding out about Eliza Winston being enslaved by Andrew Jackson was one of those times,
1: mm-hmm.
2: as I thought that I would just be finding information I could about Eliza Winston being in Tennessee and going from this enslaver to that enslaver, and ultimately to the Christmases in Minnesota. But learning about Andrew Jackson forced me to look at presidential records and to find out what kind of a hold President Jackson had on this family in Tennessee. But learning about that just made Winston's life that more interesting, and it gave a lot more clarity to why she had been enslaved by a particular family for as long as she had.
1: Yeah. Well, I really appreciate you talking to me about your books. I've had a really amazing interview with you, so thank you for coming down and talking with me about it. I want to read it, so I will definitely look for your books, and hopefully some of our listeners will too. I think that this podcast itself is really important to me because it uncovers, you know, the untold history of Central Minnesota that we all should learn about as we live here. But it's also important, the work that the people who are doing the research is, I like to shed the light on those people because you guys are doing the groundwork. You guys are uncovering the history and making all of this possible and making it so that it's not forgotten. And I think that's really important. So I really value your time with me, and thank you for telling me all about the history of St. Cloud and Central Minnesota.
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6: 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I'm your host for the next 3 hours, DJ 909. And I know we're starting a bit early today, but that's just how our playlist runs, so you're going to have to deal with it. Not too bad being a minute early. Anywho, if you'd let me read your weather for today, it's currently 12:58 p.m., 81 degrees outside. Not too bad, I'd say. I was feeling pretty good walking in this morning, you know, not too hot. We have a 20% chance of showers and thunderstorms after 4 p.m. today, with increasing clouds. And tonight, you can expect a 40% chance of showers and thunderstorms, mainly after 5 a.m., mostly cloudy, with a low around 61. So, the Yalt Shift here on KVSC 88.1 FM, that's where we play music. And what better song to start off with than Brill Bruisers by The New Pornographers? I'm, again, your host, DJ 909, here on the Yalt Shift, 88.1 FM, KVSC, the voice of St. Cloud.

That last song we just listened to was Punch Drunk Love by Personal Trainer. And before that, we listened to So Real by Jeff Buckley. Before that, it was Sweetest Things by Dear Tick.

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3: Moving right along here in our little show, The Alt Shift, we have One Day by Future Islands. Again, I'm your host, TJ909, and you're listening to The Alt Shift only here on 88.1 FM, KVSC, college and community radio that matters.

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That last song we just listened to was Somebody by Dreamwife. And before that, we listened to Lifetime by Ice Age. Before that, it was Afternoons and Coffee Spoons by Crash Test Dummies. I like that name, Afternoons and Coffee Spoons. It has like a little rhyme rhythm to it. It's nice. Anywho, I have a little live read for you if you allow me to read it. So, on the next episode of The Menu, we're bringing you a conversation with one of the people who's bringing a true classic rock extravaganza to the Ledge Amphitheater. On Tuesday, August 18th at 4:30 p.m., the Australian Pink Floyd Show is on the menu. The Australian Pink Floyd Show has been bringing their tribute version of the Pink Floyd live experience to audiences across the globe for more than 30 years. On the next episode of The Menu, KVSC's own Pink Floyd expert, Gypsy McGreevy, interviews Chris Nichols, the lead singer of the Australian Pink Floyd Show. That's The Menu, airing Tuesdays at 4:30 p.m., brought to you by KVSC, radio that's as local as it gets. So, moving on to our sets here on the Alt Shift, we have Blood on My Blood by American Football. 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What does it say here at the end? It says at the end, brought to you by KVSC Radio, as local as it gets. You know, I wanted to end it there, but I simply forgot. So I guess I ruined this sort of, I guess, outro. But again, Blood on My Blood by American Football, only here on the Alt Shift on 88.1 FM, KVSC Radio. That's as local as it gets.

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That last song we just listened to was This Is Not Your Life, Static by Accessory. And before that, it was Correct by Les Longes. And so, I need to think of something to fill in the air. I mean, it's been a while since I've been in the studio. And, I mean, it's feeling pretty weird, if I'm being honest. I haven't been here in like over 2 weeks, which I know doesn't sound like a long time, but you know, a lot can happen in 2 weeks. But I'm glad to be here anyway, and it's good to be back. I like doing the shows and having my voice on the air. Does anyone else feel like this with their jobs? I hope I'm not the only one who feels like this. Anywho, moving right along here on the Alt Shift, we have Lovesick by Wishy. 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
1: That last song we just listened to was It's Not Living If It's Not With You by the 1975. And before that, it was I'm a Girl by Tim Cohen. For that, it was Need a Friend by Iguana Death Cult.
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1: The time is currently 2:03 p.m., which means we're 1 hour into our alt shift with 2 hours remaining. I just want to give a quick weather update before we move on here. It's currently 81 degrees outside. A chance of 20% chance of showers and thunderstorms after 4 p.m. Mostly sunny with a high near 85. Tonight, you can expect a 40% chance of showers and thunderstorms, mainly after 5 a.m. Increasing clouds with a low around 61. With tomorrow, there's a chance of showers and thunderstorms before 10 a.m. Then a light chance of showers and thunderstorms after 2 p.m. Cloudy, then gradually becoming mostly sunny with a high near 78. Tomorrow night, you can expect it to be mostly clear with a low around 54, and Wednesday is pretty quick. So sunny with a high near 80, with Wednesday night being mostly clear with a low around 57, which is pretty cold, I'd say, at this time of year, but it's Minnesota. What do you expect? Anywho, moving right along here on the Yelp Shift with our next set. This is This Life by Vampire Weekend. 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

0: That was Big Dog by The Last Dinner Party. Before that, it was Koneko from Liana Flores by May Simones. And before that, we listened to Futuristic Casket by Fantagram. And now a quick word about Divergence.
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0: Before we move on to our next set here, I have a quick live read, community read. Man, it's hard to say that word. For you, in the community interest, KVSC reminds you that a free Fix-It clinic is taking place on Thursday, August 20th, which is this Thursday, at the Whitney Senior Center in St. Cloud. Running from 1 p.m. to 4 p.m., the Fix-It clinic is a free community event. Residents in the St. Cloud area are invited to bring in household items in need of repair. 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Items should be carry-in size, and there is a limit of 2 items per household. The clinic does not include electronics such as computer, phones, or tablets. 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Go to the Events tab in the Area Events page. Now, moving along with the alt shift here on our next set, we have a very special song here, which is a time-honored tradition every Monday here on the alt shift, is a Built to Spill song for those looking at DJ Oregano's, you know, his show. 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So, in the song this week that I'm featuring this week will be Just a Habit by Built to Spill. 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

0: That short one we just heard was Full Range of Motion by The Bug Club. And before that, we listened to Tractor Beam by Snail Mail. And for that, it was A Van by Bleachers. And now a quick word about the Arts and Cultures Collage.
1: Welcome to the Arts and Culture Collage, a place to post happenings of all things artistic and cultural covering central Minnesota. On Thursday, August 27th, Waite Park Public Library is hosting an author talk with local St. Michael writer Melanie Keeley about her 9/11 memoir, Beauty from Ashes. From 5 to 6 p.m., Keeley will share her powerful faith-based book that follows a young Midwestern couple whose first trip to New York City in September 2001 became a life-changing experience. Through moments of fear, heartbreak, and unexpected grace, the book explores how faith can bring hope and restoration in the face of tragedy. This free-to-attend program will include a reading, discussion, and Q&A. On Saturday, September 5th, at the St. Cloud Public Library, Stern's History Museum's librarian and archivist are offering a behind-the-scenes look at their book, Images of America, St. Cloud. From 1 to 2 p.m., this free-to-attend program will explore the research process for the book, the challenges of working with the museum's extensive photographic collections, and the decisions involved in selecting images that best tell the story of the St. Cloud community. Well, it's the final Hiking Through History event for the season on Thursday, September 10th. From 5:30 to 6:30 p.m., the Stearns History Museum and Stearns County Parks will lead hikers through Rockville County Park in St. Cloud. For the 1 and 1.5 mile trek, hikers will learn about the natural wonders and ecosystems found at the park with some history along the way. Make sure to wear your walking shoes if you plan to partake in this free event. On Wednesday, September 16th, St. Cloud Public Library is hosting Let's Play, a concert without rules. From 6 to 7 p.m., this interactive musical experience invites audiences to join the adventure of a concert. Sean and Maria from Sonic Escape will be there to blend music from around the world with stories, audience participation, and plenty of curiosity. No questions are off limits. This free all-ages event is made possible through support from the Minnesota Arts and Cultural Heritage Fund. And what makes an artifact worth preserving? That's the question being asked at Stearns History Museum's Hobson History event on Thursday, September 17th. From 6 to 7:30 p.m. at Corona's Brewing in Painesville, Stearns History Museum's Registrar Michelle will offer a behind-the-scenes look at some of the strangest, most unexpected, and fascinating objects in the museum's collection. Attendees will discover how the objects came to be in the collection, what they reveal about the history of Stearns County, and how museums decide what to collect, preserve, and care for. This event is free to attend for members of the museum and costs $10 for non-members to attend. I'm Gracie J, and that's what's happening. The Arts and Culture Collage is funded through the Minnesota Arts and Cultural Heritage Fund and is produced at KVSC, a proud member of AMPR's Diverse Radio for Minnesota's communities.
0: Coming up now on the Alt Shift, we have Backwater Meat Puppets, or I should say, coming up now in the Alt Shift, we have Backwater by Meat Puppets. Again, I'm your wonderful and talented and all-around amazing great host, DJ 909. That was some sarcasm there, pointing at me, can tell? Here on 88.1 FM, KVSC, College and Community and educational and public radio that matters.

0: That was Age of Merleside by Telehealth. And before that, we listened to Cherry by Sunlittle. And before that, it was Try, Try, Try by Havdi, or Howdy. I'm not sure, as there's, instead of a W in Howdy, it's two Vs. So it'd be Havdi, right? But the two Vs together make it look like a W, so if you're looking from afar, you could say Howdy. So, not sure how to say it, but it's a pretty, I don't know if it's intended or not either, but it's a pretty cool, you know, thing I saw and noticed. Anywho, here's a quick push about KVSE's nightly mixtape.
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1: Today, we're previewing our interview with Sarah Wiedenheft. You'll recognize Sarah as the voice of Power in Chainsaw Man, Grand Zeno in Dragon Ball Super, Toru from Miss Kobayashi's Dragon Maid, and many more. And in this preview, Sarah talks about a few of the rewards and challenges of voice acting.
3: Being cast in Chainsaw Man is definitely a highlight because I formed a new little chainsaw family and I called them dear. Brian Reagan and, oh God, Susie, my wife. All have created this really tight-knit family and we're so excited every time we see each other. Mike is an amazing director too, and whenever we're all together, we're like, okay, we gotta go get some dinner together, let's go do this, let's go do that, and we get to take pictures together and go crazy every time we see more Chainsaw Man stuff come out, or this and that. And the only challenges that I can think of is whenever I have to do roles that involve screaming, like Borderlands type things, because if you get cast as one of the people that gets killed, you have to die in 5 different horrific, excruciating ways, by acid, fire, electricity, normal bullets, and I think freezing. And so you don't think like a minute's that long until you start trying to die for like a whole minute and like as hard as you can to be authentic. And so my voice gave out many times, like sometimes 1 hour if it was really bad, but 2 hours max, and I'm like, I am.
2: 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And until then, Dark Hearts, stay nerdy.
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0: That was Cult of Celebrity by Lambrini Girls. And before that, we listened to The Louvre by Lorde. And before that, it was I Just Can't Get Over Losing You by The Lemon Twigs.
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0: Coming up next on The Alt Shift here on KVSC, but before I do that, I want to do my weekly, or not weekly, my hourly on the top of every hour, weather report. So if I pull it up here, it's currently 83 degrees outside, 2 degrees more than it was an hour ago. You can expect high of 85 today and a low of 61 today, with a chance of thunderstorms tonight. Tomorrow, it's a high of 78 and a low of 54, some chances of thunderstorms in the morning, but mostly clear at night. And as for Wednesday, it'll be sunny with a high near 80, and Wednesday night, mostly clear with a low around 57. And so, the time is currently 3:11 p.m., which means we're on the final hour here of the Alt Shift, and you can stay, if you stay tuned in for your 4 p.m. news with Vince, you can expect that later. So, moving along here with our next set, we have Many Moons of Love by the Babe Rainbow. Again, I'm your DJ, DJ 909. 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

0: That was Zoom 97 by Kurt Vile. And before that, we listened to Preservers of the Pearl by The Outfit. And before that, it was I Spy by Pulp. And now, a quick word about Stages.
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2: 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Here's what's happening in the Granite City area and beyond. Starting off Wednesday, August 5th, in the St. Cloud area, Summertime by George, a live music event, will be happening every Wednesday from 5:30 to 9 p.m. On August 5th, Pamela McNeil will be performing the music of Janis Joplin, Stevie Nicks, Dolly Parton, as well as original music at 7 p.m. following opener Harper's Chord at 5:30. B-Side Indie Music Cafe will be hosting an open mic night. Sign-up starts at 5 p.m. Moving on to Thursday, August 6th, in the St. Cloud area, Monday Night Jazz will be performing at Pioneer Place Veranda Lounge from 7 to 9:30 p.m. Paramount Center for the Arts will be putting on School of Rock, where teens in grades 6 through 12 will be performing on stage following a two-week-long music camp. Stop by to hear these talented young performers play live. The show starts at 7 p.m. Ending Thursday and moving on to Friday, August 7th, in the St. Cloud area, Adam Moe will be playing at the Pioneer Place Veranda Lounge from 8 to 11 p.m. Stop by for a mixture of classic country and folk. Muffler will be performing at the Red Carpet Nightclub's main stage from 7 to 10 p.m. for Cathedral High School's annual reunion weekend. If you're 21 plus and love live music, you might want to stop by the Red Carpet to see the CHS alumni band play hits from the 70s through the 90s. Finally, moving on to Saturday, August 8th, in the St. Cloud area, John Thies will be performing at the Pioneer Place Veranda Lounge from 8 to 11 p.m. Stop by for Honky Tonk 90s Neo-Traditional Country. Paramount Center for the Arts will be showing Echoes in the Night, The Search for Jacob Wetterling, a new documentary about the abduction and disappearance of St. Joseph's Jacob Wetterling. The pre-film reception starts at 4 p.m. and the film itself starts at 5. In other news, My Chemical Romance will be performing on August 24th at Target Field at 7 p.m. The performance in August is part of their The Black Parade Tour 2026. As always, don't forget to support your local scene, and until next time, I'm Alan Cicero. Go see a show!
3: 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Like how your car looked in that parking spot? With losing your keys at the show, you can leave it there forever. Spend time you would have spent enjoying the show, frantically retracing your steps, questioning everyone you saw that night like it's the worst episode of CSI. As an added bonus, you can now waste hundreds of dollars getting new keys and locks for all your stuff. Nobody wants to rob your crappy apartment, but that won't stop you from worrying yourself into a coma. Losing your keys at the show. 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
4: 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If you'd like to continue playing the show, please extort your family, friends, and complete strangers into buying tickets. That isn't your money, though. Awkwardly hold on to it until the day of the show, and the promoter will be by to exchange those ticket sales for highly lucrative exposure. Local bands selling pre-sale tickets because somebody looked at community arts and said, yeah, this could use more pyramid scheme.
0: Now, coming up next on The Alt Shift, we have a personal favorite of mine, The Good Life by Weezer. We need some of that here. No, we don't, but yeah, I like them. But yeah, anywho, I'm your host, DJ909. 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

That was Like Leaks Through by Tiger's Jaws. And before that, it was Magnot Line by Sunken Plains. And the time is currently 3:45, which means it's time for me to go now. But you can look forward to your 4 p.m. news edition with Vince, who's politely sitting right behind me. Anywho, I've been your host, DJ 909. 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Oh yeah, I got a front sell your next song before I leave. Next song is Bad Day by REM. Let's try that again. I've been your host, DJ 909, and you're listening to The Alt Shift here on 88.1 FM KVSC, your sound alternative. Goodbye.

0: And that finishes up the Alt Shift. Want to thank DJ 909 for once again coming in to host it for us today. That song that you were just listening to appropriately was Closing Time by Semisonic. And the song that you heard previously was Psychiatric Explorations of the Fetus with Needles by the Flaming Lips. Amazing name title, gotta say. And anyway, this has all been brought to you on Your Sound Alternative. 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I'm Vince. Today is August 17th, 2026, and it's time for KBSC's 4 p.m. News Edition program. On this Monday, I'll bring you the latest news from our local and state community, and then I'll catch you up on what's happening nationwide before we hear from the BBC for today's World News Summary. 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Americans for Democracy is inviting St. Cloud residents to participate in a week of action and education around flock cameras during the week of August 17th through the 21st. Events will take place starting Monday, August 17th, with an educational film and discussion at 6 p.m. at Aroy Thai and Filipino Restaurant in St. Cloud. Other events include a presentation, protest sign making, a flock scavenger hunt, and a protest. The protest will start from the St. Cloud Public Library parking lot at 4 p.m. on Friday, August 21st. Communities across Minnesota have faced a backlash over the license plate readers. At the beginning of August, all 8 cameras in Winona were sawed off and stolen. In St. Cloud, an 18-year-old Sauk Rapids resident allegedly sawed off a metal pole with a license plate reader camera mounted on it on June 24th. Bradley Allen Smith is facing a felony charge which carries a maximum sentence of 5 years in prison and a $10,000 fine. But due to the backlash against flock cameras, the Sherburne County Sheriff's Office has ended its use of the license plate reader cameras and is discontinuing its service agreement with Flock Safety. The announcement was made on Thursday, August 13th, in a statement by Commander Ben Zawaki. The Sheriff's Office was using grant money to use the cameras on a trial basis, according to Zawaki. At the end of the trial period, the county would have had to use taxpayer dollars to continue using the cameras. As of Wednesday, August 12th, all cameras in Sherburne County were disabled, and the process of shutting off power to the cameras and removing them began. According to Minnesota Department of Public Safety's website, the St. Cloud Police Department and Sartell Police Department have operational license plate reader cameras. For a full list of law enforcement offices that use LPRs, visit the Department of Public Safety's website. St. Paul police are investigating after a popular restaurant was robbed. The crime happened yesterday morning at the Gnome, located at the corner of Selby Avenue and McCubbin Street North. The owner of the business, Brian Ingham, says thieves pulled a window out of the building and stole $1,300. Staff members were working downstairs at the time, and the suspect broke into the liquor room and offices to saw open safes. Ingram added that authorities told him that 2 other businesses on the block had been targeted in the same manner last week. No one is in custody. An Iowa man is hurt following a 2-vehicle crash in southeast Minnesota. The collision happened yesterday afternoon at the corner of Highway 169 and Garden Road in Harmony. Minnesota State Patrol authorities say a Mercedes SUV driven by Royce Fullerton collided with a Jeep Wrangler. Fullerton suffered injuries that were not considered life-threatening. A man is accused of killing his cellmate at the Rush City prison last year. William Hall has been charged with second-degree murder. Prosecutors say the defendant killed Stephen Washington on October 9, 2025. The defendant and the victim reportedly disagreed over keeping the cell clean, which led to a fight. The Midwest Medical Examiner's Office determined Washington's cause of death as blunt force and possible asphyxiation injuries. And that will about do it for the local news for the day. Next up, we are going to hear a quick PSA, and then we're going to be moving into the national news for the day.
1: I felt so alone, scared, angry, full of self-pity. I just wanted to die, so I took another drink. Then I heard about AA and went to my first meeting. The people there talked about those same feelings. I was no longer alone. They gave me help to stop drinking and hope to start living. 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
0: Next up, let's move into the national news. The Supreme Court has rejected Donald Trump's request to reconsider an appeal involving a $5 million judgment awarded to E. Jean Carroll. The judgment stems from a jury finding Trump liable for sexually abusing Carroll in 1996 and defaming her in 2022. The judges had already declined to hear Trump's initial appeal in June. Trump still has a separate petition pending before the Supreme Court involving an $83.3 million defamation judgment Carroll won in another case. The court is expected to decide whether to hear that appeal sometime this fall. The head of CENTCOM says there are indeed mental health challenges on board the aircraft carrier USS Abraham Lincoln after a sailor reportedly tried to jump overboard. At the same time, Admiral Brad Cooper says the ship has the lowest reported numbers of cases related to mental health out of all active carriers. Cooper visited Lincoln over the weekend as it remains on a record deployment at sea in support of the war with Iran. The USS George Washington is on its way to the Middle East to relieve the Lincoln as some lawmakers are now calling for hearings into conditions on board. Tropical storm Lala is shifting westward away from the main Hawaiian islands today after leaving behind a trail of destruction. At least one person is dead after Lala blew through over the weekend. The latest update from the National Hurricane Center puts the storm just over 360 miles west of Honolulu, with maximum sustained winds of roughly 60 miles per hour. This after torrential rain caused widespread flooding and mudslides on the Big Island of Hawaii. Over 100,000 customers are still without power. Prosecution has rested in the trial of the mother accused of murdering her three children in Massachusetts. The defense for Lindsay Clancy has now started calling on witnesses. The prosecution's final witness was a digital forensic expert. Clancy has admitted to killing her three children and is pleading not guilty to first-degree murder on the grounds that postpartum psychosis made her not criminally responsible. Hollywood is mourning the loss of actress Hayden Panettiere. A rep for the 36-year-old confirmed her death on Sunday. Multiple reports say Panettiere died from an apparent drug overdose in South Carolina. She was best known for her roles on the NBC sci-fi series Heroes, the musical drama Nashville, and the Scream horror franchise. She also appeared in Remember the Titans, Raising Helen, and Ally McBeal. In a statement, Panettiere's father asked for privacy as the family takes time to process what he described as an unimaginable loss. The actress, who had been extremely open about her struggles with drugs and alcohol in the past, leaves behind an 11-year-old daughter. A Kentucky woman is facing charges after allegedly admitting to vandalizing D.C.'s World War II memorial in a social media video. The words, quote, "clean hands, dirty dollar sign," aka money, were spray painted on the memorial Thursday and soap bubbles were found in the water. Investigators arrested Melissa Ferris on Friday, charging her with depredation against property of the United States and destruction of veterans' memorials. Court documents indicate that Ferris admitted to the vandalism in a recorded video, saying she wanted to expose government fraud by getting arrested and appealing in court. The cost to clean vandalism was estimated to be about $1,000. The Jonas Brothers are heading out on tour again this fall. After playing three previously announced shows at Madison Square Garden this week, the trio will kick off their Burning Up tour all over again on September 25th in Boston. The trek will take them to 45 cities across North America, including Philadelphia, Miami, Detroit, and Phoenix. The Jonas Brothers will wrap up the tour on December 21st in New Jersey. Tickets pre-sales start Tuesday, with general on sales set for Friday. A new website lets you check if your car has been recorded by Flock cameras. The Have I Been Flocked site tracks Flock audit logs and allows drivers to see if their license plate has been run by law enforcement agencies' Flock camera systems. The site says if a person's license plate shows up, it means that their license plate was photographed and that an operator on the Flock system searched the database for that license plate. And that appears to be everything for the national news for the day. Next up, we are going to be hearing from the BBC News for today's World News Summary. We're going to hear a quick PSA after that. And then I'm going to get into the weather, where we're going to talk about some of the warm temperatures and possible lightning and things that we are going to be seeing. But we'll get there when we get there. Let's hear from the BBC.
3: BBC News, I'm John Shea. President Trump's Middle East envoy Jared Kushner has held lengthy talks with the Israeli Prime Minister, but there appears to have been no breakthrough in the search for peace in Gaza. Benjamin Netanyahu's office has, however, described the discussions as deep and constructive. Meanwhile, Mr. Trump says the US is not seeking an extension of the interim deal with Iran, which was meant to have led to a final agreement by today. The deal had already all but collapsed over the failure to reopen the Strait of Hormuz. A day after ordering the scaling back of joint military exercises with South Korea, Donald Trump has hinted at closer ties with the North Korean leader Kim Jong-un. He claimed the situation was becoming much safer through their positive relationship. Russia's Supreme Court has rejected an appeal launched by the anti-war Yabloko party against its exclusion from parliamentary elections. Earlier, another court sentenced its deputy chairman to 11 years in a penal colony for criticizing the invasion of Ukraine. Moldovan authorities say a missile has exploded in a rural area close to the border with Ukraine. Ukraine's Air Force says it tracked a Russian cruise missile crossing the border from the Odessa region before it disappeared from the radar. Opening statements are getting underway in the trial of the man charged with the murder of the American rapper Tupac Shakur. Dwayne Keefe D. Davis denies coordinating the drive-by shooting 30 years ago in Las Vegas. The US-based messaging platform Discord says it complied with an order to suspend all its live streams in Brazil after a 13-year-old girl was allegedly incited to kill herself. Discord says it's committed to user safety. And King Harald of Norway has been admitted to hospital and put on sick leave for 2 weeks. The 89-year-old, who is Europe's longest-serving monarch, is suffering from a blood disorder. And that's the latest BBC World News.
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0: We're moving into the weather for today. And at the moment, it is currently fairly comfortable outside. I mean, comfortable for summer's sake. In general, the weather outside has been a little bit, what's a good way to put it? Not flexible. I would say it's very fluctuating. That's the right word. Very fluctuating with a combination of like warm temperatures, cold temperatures, combinations of random storms throughout. We're going to see a lot more of that, maybe a few more storms than we have in the previous week. So at the moment, it is currently 82 degrees outside with a humidity of 38. So it's not ridiculously uncomfortable outside. I would definitely sit in that, I would say. And later on tonight, it's going to be around 60 degrees outside. However, you might not want to be outside considering There is a chance that sometime soon we're going to be seeing some thunderstorms start to form, but they're going to be a little bit sporadic, slightly higher chances for them around the PM hours late in into the night, about a 40% chance. Moving into Tuesday, we've got highs of 78 degrees and lows of 53 degrees. We've still got some chances to see some thunderstorms during the day, about a 30% chance or so. But moving into the nighttime, it looks like it's going to clear up. On Wednesday, it's going to continue to be clear out, highs of 79 degrees and lows of 56 degrees outside, which is pretty low for a nighttime standard during the summer. I don't know what the humidity is going to do with that. Might be a lot considering that a lot of rain and a lot of weather will have had previously that might kick humidity and some moisture into the air, possibly. However, don't get too comfortable with there being clear weather outside, because while it's going to be sunny and mostly clear during Wednesday, on Thursday, we're moving back into some more storms. We've got highs of 83 degrees outside and lows of 61 degrees outside. And the entirety of the day, it looks like there are going to be chances of some storms, 20 to 30% happening during Thursday during the day, and then 50% during the nighttime. On Friday, it looks like it's opening us up to having 82 degrees outside and mostly sunny. I mean, we definitely need the rain for sure. Like, it would be nice if everything got watered and everything was, properly getting fed, but I would prefer not there to be thunder on top of that. I'm sure everybody would. But anyways, that is going to be your weather for today. Moving into the next segment, we are going to be looking at Down to a Science, and they are covering the warm and cold front story. And after that, we are going to move into sports.
4: This is Down to a Science, where we discuss the facts and fallacies behind all things scientific. My name is Alan Sucero, and today's topic is warm and cold fronts, how they form, and what they mean for the weather. A front is a boundary between two different air masses. Air masses are just what they sound like, masses of air that can be either warm or cool and form over ocean or land. When two air masses meet, a front is formed. Today we'll look at two of the most common types of fronts you might see on a weather map, warm and cold fronts. Warm fronts are indicated on a weather map by a red line with red half circles along it. The half circles point in the direction the front is moving. A warm front is formed when warm air forces itself over a mass of cold air. Warm fronts have a shallow leading edge, meaning temperatures won't change much until the warm front passes over. Due to the rising of warm air, warm fronts are indicated ahead of time by cloud formation. The first type of cloud to form ahead of a warm front are cirrus clouds. As the front gets closer, you might notice cirrostratus clouds, altostratus clouds, and, finally, nimbostratus clouds, which bring rain. If the warm front is stable, clouds will typically clear up, and temperatures will warm as soon as it passes over. Cold fronts, on the other hand, are indicated by a blue line with blue triangles. Just like the warm front, the triangles will point the direction the front is moving. A cold front is formed when a cold mass of air pushes itself underneath a warm mass of air. Cold fronts are associated with severe weather because of the steep leading edge, creating a sudden change in temperature and pressure. The differences in temperature between the warm and cold air masses separated by a cold front can exceed 54 degrees Fahrenheit. Skies typically clear up after a cold front passes, but you might see stratus or stratocumulus clouds. This has been Warm and Cold Fronts Down to a Science. Tune in next time on Down to a Science for more scientific wonders. My name is Alan. I hope you learned something new. See you next time.

Next up, we're moving into sports, and I've got some sports news for you today from the Wisconsin, Minnesota, and Iowa areas. The Packers are willing to do what is best for the team. Head coach Matt LaFleur and several defensive assistant coaches have reiterated in recent days that it is an open competition at cornerback. Veteran defensive back Kasian Nixon said Sunday that he doesn't view himself as being in competition. Nixon was named to the Pro Bowl as an alternate last season, but has not been guaranteed a starting job. The Vikings are going to be without a versatile defender for the remainder of the year. According to NFL Network, Jamal Adams will miss the 2026 season because of a right knee injury he suffered in Minnesota's preseason win over the New York Giants. Adams was signed on the eve of training camp and had been taking heavy first-team reps during practice. He even changed his number from 54 to 32 because the Vikings were using him more at safety. The Twins were swept by the Philadelphia Phillies after falling 7-5 in their finale at Target Field. Andrew

0: straight games and 14 of its last 15 entering Wednesday's battle. The Lynx continue their four-game road trip when they visit the Golden State Valkyries in San Francisco. Minnesota United FC extended its regular season unbeaten streak to three games after playing Real Salt Lake to a 1-1 draw in Sandy. Joaquin Pereira scored the only goal of the game for the Loons. Minnesota hopes to get back in the win column when it hosts Atlanta United FC on Wednesday at Allianz Field. The Cubs split their series against the St. Paul Saints after failing 2-1 in the falling 2-1 in the finale at Principal Park. Words are hard. I apologize. Today is weird. Anyway, Jordan Wicks suffered the loss after allowing two runs on four hits and two walks. Iowa has dropped three straight and will visit the Toledo Mud Hens for a six-game set that starts tomorrow. And that is everything for the sports news today. And also, this has been your 4 p.m. news. I was your host, Vince. Coming up next is Up North Report. And before then, This Day in Sports. 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
1: On this day in sports, in 1933, Lou Gehrig sets a new record for consecutive games played in Major League Baseball history. The record Gehrig set was 1,308 in a 7-6 10-inning loss to the St. Louis Browns. He would be far from stopping, eventually stretching the record to 2,130 consecutive games played. Rightfully earning the nickname Iron Horse, Gehrig's record included a 15-year stretch in which his name was on the starting lineup of every single game for the New York Yankees. Gehrig's 2,130 mark would be broken, but not until 1995. Gehrig's 1933 season may not be his most gaudy numbers-wise, but he was safely in MLB's first ever All-Star game that season. On This Day in Sports is brought to you by the KVSC Sports Department.
2: For KAXE News, I'm Aaron Bowman with a special edition of the Up North Report. No one is running for Red Lake County Attorney. No one is running in Monoman or Lake of the Woods counties either. However, the situation in Red Lake is unique. No one is running because no one is eligible. Tanner Holton is the former Red Lake County Attorney.
3: Under Minnesota statute, generally speaking, in order for a county attorney to be elected to that position, they need to reside within the county.
2: Two lawyers come up when searching Minnesota's attorney database for Red Lake County zip codes. The issue is this. One is dead, and the other, Michael LaCourcier, hasn't renewed his license since he retired from the county attorney position in 2023. When a current county attorney steps down, or when no one runs for the position, the job of picking a replacement falls to the county board. County attorneys prosecute everything from potential murders down to speeding tickets. They also handle things like juvenile court matters and provide legal advice to county officials. Holton became the part-time Red Lake County attorney in 2023, despite living in the neighboring Polk County. In May, Holton said he would step down from the position.
3: That was solely because my firm is not able to continue to do all the work that we're doing, and frankly, that's because there aren't enough attorneys in this area.
2: Areas where legal assistance is scarce are known as legal deserts. They are an increasingly common problem. The American Bar Association defines legal deserts as counties with less than one attorney per 1,000 residents. A KAXE review of Minnesota's lawyer registration database shows Red Lake, Marshall, Norman, Clearwater, and Roseau counties would be considered legal deserts. Multiple other northern Minnesota counties have less than two attorneys per 1,000 residents. Holton says the attorney access problem is just getting worse.
3: The attorneys that we have in this area are aging out. Highly respected law firms are closing because there are no attorneys to take over for the aging attorneys that are retiring.
2: Rebecca Rapp is the

0: co-chair of the Legal Services Corporation's Rural Justice Task Force. She says the cost of a law school education adds to the problem.
1: It can really be scary and daunting to think about going to open up your own shop in a rural area that has less clear economic outcomes. And that's not because you're wanting to be greedy or something, but you need to pay off your student loans and you need to support your family.
0: Holton says some lawyers in other cities and regions might not want competition.
2: I don't think that's the case in this area. I believe that most attorneys and law firms in the area agree that we are in a pretty desperate need for attorneys in northern Minnesota.
0: It's not just other lawyers who feel the impacts. Rapp says the lack of local lawyers can lead to residents going without legal help.
1: It means that people aren't around attorneys, which makes it less likely that they would even think of an attorney or the legal system as a place to go for help. And then even if they realized that maybe they have a legal problem with a legal solution, they wouldn't know where to go or how to get help.
0: Rapp says it can also reflect on the justice system as a whole.
1: If you've only really seen it on TV or know that they're in big cities, it's really hard to feel like the justice system is there to serve you.
0: A variety of solutions have popped up on how to solve or mitigate rural legal deserts. Some states have internships sending law students to rural areas. Nebraska offers a law school pipeline for rural high school students. One Minnesota is trying is a legal paraprofessional program. It was made permanent in 2025 and allows non-lawyers to give legal advice. They can also represent clients in specific cases under a licensed attorney's supervision. As Holton stepped down from the county attorney position in July, Alex Dillabo took over. He also resides in Polk County. Holton says he would love an attorney to move to Red Lake County and run for the position.
2: Those people are going to be the most devoted to the citizens of that county.
0: That's it for this special edition of the Up North Report. From the KAXE News Desk, I'm Erin Bowman, telling the stories of northern Minnesota through local news.
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5: Today we're talking nerdy with Marissa Duran, Anjali Kunipaneni, and Sarah Wiedenheft. You'll recognize Marissa as the voice behind Kyoko Hori in Hori Mia, Zagiri in Hell's Paradise, as well as Jasmine in The Ancient Magus Bride. And you'll know Anjali as the voice behind Roy in Pokemon Horizons, Yuki in Jujutsu Kaisen, and of course Alma in Monster Hunter Wilds, one of our favorite open-world games. In our first interview from Anime Wonder 2025, Anjali and Marissa talk about their most memorable moments behind the mic, which of their characters would have the most interesting conversation with each other, and their nerdy hobbies. Please welcome in Marissa Duran and Anjali Kunipaneni.
7: I'm Anjali Kunipaneni. I'm Marissa Duran, and you're listening to Nerd Network News.
8: Hi, I'm Anjali Kunipaneni, voice actor. I am known for voicing Roy in Pokemon Horizons, Yuki in Jujutsu Kaisen, Alma in Monster Hunter Wilds, Dorian Genshin, Sushang in Honkai Star Rail, and a whole bunch of other stuff that's on my IMDb. Homework.
7: There we go. I'm Marissa Duran, and most people know me as the English voice of Kyoko Hori in Hori Mia, and Zagiri in Hell's Paradise, but I'm also in a ton of other anime dubs, also on my IMDb.
5: Heck yes! Tell us about one of your most memorable moments behind the mic, you know, working in the booth.
7: I remember when we were recording on Hori Mia and we were finishing the first season, they recorded a blooper for me that I didn't know that they were going to record, and they played it back for me. And so instead, I don't even remember what the line was that Alejandro Sabas Miyamoto said, but what I heard was, "I know just what you want, Horty. A nice big slap on the face." And I completely lost it after that. It was great.
8: Amazing. So when I flub a take, and I think this was most evident on Pokemon because I've like put in the most hours on Pokemon than anything else. When I flub a take, I do like the blah, blah, blah from Hotel Transylvania classic. or like I have the craziest flubs. And so like at one point, just like, you know, the flaps are flapping on my character's mouth and they like will put in my flub takes, just like the flub part of it. And that's always fun to watch back. I always enjoy that. That's great.
7: Good.
8: I totally didn't mess up.
5: Fantastic. Which two of the characters you voiced or performed do you think would have the most interesting conversation with each other?
8: It's so tough because I have some characters where I'm like, I hope you never meet the other characters that I voice. I always say to people, I play a Genshin character who is like a total scam artist. And then I play a Honkai character who is like this very upstanding citizen and just like is also kind of gullible and like wants to believe in the best in people. And so I'm always joking that I hope you two never meet because she would scam the pants off of you. Good luck. Crossover, please don't ever happen. That would be bad for me.
7: That makes sense. I feel like it would be fun to put Hori from Hori Mia and Bridget Page from Sugar Apple Fairy Tale in the same room together because Bridget is a terrible human being who sort of has a redemption arc, but Hori is so fiery and independent that I think it would probably be a battle of wits to an extent until Hori finally decided that she had to resort to physical violence.
8: Yep.
5: That's awesome. Tell us about some of your nerdy hobbies and passions.
8: Oh gosh, look. I was a Tumblr kid growing up. I unfortunately get very, very into whatever I'm watching or reading at the moment. And maybe I'm like on all of the forums and archive of our own and looking at the fan art. But where did it all start? Probably Star Trek. I think that's like the first and forever, you know? That's the OG.
7: Oh yeah. That's right. I'm trying to think. My nerdy hobbies, I didn't actually get into anime until I was like in college, but my nerdy hobbies are like other interests. So I'm a huge fan of college football. And so even part of this weekend, like I was sitting here like on my phone trying to keep up with scores of games. And I also love collecting coffee mugs anytime I go to a new city. So yeah, those are two little things that I do that are nerdy, but different.
5: Awesome. Any upcoming works for the fans?
8: What are things we can talk about?
7: NDA.
8: This is a real question because I never know. I like, we'll find out 3 weeks later that something's been released.
7: And you're like, oh, I can talk about this. Okay.
8: Yeah. I think my currently airing shows are Rascal Does Not Dream of Santa Claus. I'm in that. I was in the recent episodes of Witch Watch. This is airing. Stuff that's coming. I was in the Toa and the Sacred Guardian game that just came out. And then I'm sure there are others that I'll find out about in like 3 to 6 weeks. We'll see.
7: That's so real. I'm trying to think. I have a couple of little like bit parts in some anime coming up, but we're kind of in between seasons right now, between summer and fall. So I think within the next 3 weeks, hopefully I'll have more to talk about. But for now, it's like, I'm just waiting and I'm excited for what's to come.
8: Forever waiting in.
7: Yep.
5: Socials. Where can your fans find you and follow your works?
8: I'm technically on Instagram. I'm technically Anjali_S_K on Instagram. Mainly I'm on Twitter. I'm Here Lies Anjali on Twitter.
7: I'm at @MarissaDuran_ on Twitter and then @MarissaDuran_ on Instagram.
8: Wow.
7: I know, yeah.
5: Well, thank you both for stopping by and talking nerdy with us, Marissa and Anjali.
8: Of course.
7: Thank you so much
8: for having us.
6: In our next interview from ColossalCon North 2023, we're talking nerdy with Sarah Wiedenheft. You'll recognize Sarah as the voice of Power in Chainsaw Man, Grand Zeno, or Zenies according to Goku in Dragon Ball Super, Toru from Miss Kobayashi's Dragon Maid, and many more. In this interview, Sarah talks about her nerdy passion for drawing and creating art, gaming, the rewards and challenges of voice acting, and who she would bye-bye if she had the power of Grand Zeno. Sarah Wiedenheft is the queen of voicing adorable characters with psychotic tendencies. And my favorite character in her roster has to be Grand Zeno. Zeno is the most powerful character in all of Dragon Ball, with the ability to erase anyone and anything from existence. Zeno has the mind of a child and is meant to pass pure, unbiased judgments on all universes. On the one hand, Zeno can't be swayed by money or power. To the other hand, he may clap you out of existence for being a doo-doo head. But the greatest nuance in this character is that he actually is a wise, almost all-knowing being. Something we find out at the very end of the Tournament of Power arc. Sarah Wiedenheft is able to bring childlike innocence and the wisdom of a million millennia to this adorable little dude. And now, let's give a mighty grand welcome to Sarah Wiedenheft.
9: My name is Sarah Wiedenheft, and I'm a voice actor for mostly English dubs, but some games and stuff too. I'm most known for Power from Chainsaw Man, Zeno from Dragon Ball Z, Toru from Miss Kobayashi's Dragon Maid, and Charmy from Black Clover, among other things.
10: When you're looking at your potential voice acting roles, what are some things that stand out that make you want to get that audition?
9: So I try to find things that are within my voice register. So that means, because mine is pretty high, I try to go for anybody who's a little bit younger. So if there's like a kid, I'll go for that. Or anywhere between like high school, maybe young adult. I can't really get too deep, so I try to avoid the more womanly roles. I tend to be really interested and lean more towards like gremlin type characters or like the kind of like the weirdos and whatnot. But I'm not always cast for that. Sometimes I'm cast for the sweet, wholesome, pure babies. But yeah, I just give it a go because I can do either of those. I just try out those kinds of characters.
10: Oh, I love that. And you know, I do love your voice. It is so unique. Does that give you a step up, do you think? Or kind of maybe it's harder with having a unique to you voice?
9: I thought it would be a little bit difficult because it is very recognizable no matter what I do. But honestly, I think it still helped me quite a bit, like, because I have such a specific sound. It's good to work with, and it's also very flexible still, and it works with a lot of things, so thank goodness.
10: Right on. How did you get started in the voice acting journey?
9: So I did a lot of theater and musicals, show choir, regular choir, honors choir. And high school, and then leading into college, I did some acting courses, and I only did all of those for hobby's sake. I did not think I was going to be going into the voice acting industry at all until around college. I realized that voice acting was a thing, and I was like, oh, another entertainment thing I haven't done. Well, we gotta get into that. Yeah. So I started doing it at home and auditioning for things here and there, and I was still pretty interested in it, but then I realized that Funimation, which is Crunchyroll now, but at the time, still Funimation, was 40 minutes from me. And so I researched for the talent coordinator email, and then I sent my credentials, like, here's all my experience for acting and all of that. And 8 months later, and after the 5 stages of grief, they emailed me and said that they are open. And so I came in, and I fell in love with it, and I've been doing it ever since.
10: Heck yeah, that's so awesome.
9: Thank you.
10: Oh my goodness, what are some of your favorite things about working conventions?
9: Being able to geek out with others and get as excited about certain animes that I'm in, even the ones that I'm not in. Whenever I find out somebody else has a very similar interest, sometimes I accidentally hold up the line. But I also really like doing panels, especially ones where I get to do like the drawing panels. There's a game I made up that's called Forget Me Not, and it's a memory game where I will generate a character, and if 2 people know what that character is, then they have to draw that person from memory, or that character from memory, and they cannot look at it beforehand.
10: That's cool.
9: So it's fun to see it, and you get people with all kinds of different like skill levels for drawing, and it's such a good time. So I have so much fun with those kinds.
10: That is great. Do you keep the pictures?
9: Oh yeah, I make a collage at the very end. Every time I have one of those panels at a con, I make a collage and then I send it out to the social media gods.
10: Yes, that is fantastic. How does Colossal Con stack up with your other con experiences?
9: This one was really fun. I mean, I really love that they're always in the Kalahari resorts. They're so big and like a maze. It is day 2 and I figured out my way through it. But it's so much fun. Everybody has been so kind here. And I have also gotten lost in the vendor's hall, which is why I was kind of late to this interview. I bought too many things again. But yeah, it's been a really good time so far.
10: Those are good problems to have, though, the merch.
9: Yes.
10: Like, you won't find some of the stuff at these cons anywhere else, because, I mean, it's that mm-hmm. one person making it.
9: Yes. I'm obsessed with Artist Alley.
10: Yes. Oh, I love it. Okay, let's see. Fun question. What are some of your nerdy hobbies and passions?
9: Okay. Nerdy hobbies and passions. I am an artist. I don't know if that's really that nerdy, but it is a lifestyle choice. I do tend to draw more anime, so I guess, yeah, we're in that realm. Love to draw, especially like to doodle cats. The funniest thing to me is, as an artist, you can spend like a whole month on a piece and be so excited to send it out into the universe and get like maybe 30 likes for it. And then you send out a drawing of a cat that took you 2 minutes and that gets 1,000 likes. So that is fun. But yeah, I really, really enjoy it. And I have a whole community with that too. I do like Twitch and all that, where I'll do live streaming drawing, and sometimes I'll game too. I also like to play games. I am currently playing Breath of the Wild, and I'm a completionist, so I'm trying to get every shrine and every Aura.
11: May I ask what your Twitch tag is?
9: My Twitch tag is Swedish, Swiedish. The ironic thing is that I'm not Swedish, I'm Danish. It's my first initial of my first name and then my last name, Weed.
10: Alright, followed.
9: Yes. Lots and lots of fun.
10: Yes. So does that answer the question, PC versus console gaming?
9: I do tend to play more console, but yes. I'll play a PC here and there, especially if the game is on there. So like, I did Spiritfarer recently on the computer, and that was fine. There were some glitches there that I kept getting angry at, and I don't know if it would have been better on a console or not. I don't know, but it's fine.
10: Absolutely. Gosh, we've got this long-running thing. He's PC. I'm console. I've only got three to the rest.
9: I find it a little bit easier to do the console.
10: Right?
9: Because, well, my brain is not incredible at the memory of like being like, this is where the AW, whatever it is.
11: Mm-hmm.
9: Yeah, or like this thing. And then I'll be like, wait, which button was it again? I'm the type of person who still has to look at the keyboard even though I took a class with it.
10: Same, like at least walking is usually the same with all console games. Like, oh gosh, but I do get lost when they switch the attack buttons from like triangle to X or the whichever.
9: It's like, now wait a dang minute.
10: It's like, why am I jumping when I'm trying to, oh.
9: I have found that you can actually change those if you go to the settings.
10: Oh, how did I not know this?
9: Yeah, you can change controller settings if you need to.
10: Well, see, you know, that's another thing console has then. You can get solid settings. Oh, man. What are some of your favorite characters, or maybe stacking them up, like, thematically? What are some of the things you prefer with them that you voiced?
9: Okay, that's a really difficult question, because I would fight anybody for any of the roles I've done. But I don't know, it's probably between Power, Toru, and Charmy. But again, I will fight any of you.
10: Yes.
11: Well, I mean, you were Zeno, so you can just clap them out.
9: It's true. Bye-bye.
10: Love it. Oh my gosh, that must have been so fun.
9: It was. When they got two of them in the picture, that's when the real fun began.
11: Oh my gosh. We had such a blast watching that whole thing, and I watched it a couple years before her, and she first thought Zeno was a little scary.
9: Yeah.
11: And which is rightfully so.
9: That's understandable. Everybody was scared of him.
11: And then she's just like, oh, he's so cute.
9: Yeah. He's a cute little murder candy baby.
10: Oh my gosh, do you get to have fun with the other Dragon Ball stars if you're ever at con together and just be like, don't mess with me, or I'll bye-bye?
9: No, not really. No. Everybody tends to be pretty busy, especially if they're around. Especially if Chris Abbott is there, you're not going to be able to say hi. He's going to have a line all the way out to Africa. We are in the Kalahari right now, so it's on
10: one. Hey, I think I see the end of his line.
9: Yeah.
10: He's only a few states away. Oh my goodness. Well, this has been such a delight. Are there any tidbits you'd like your fans to know?
9: Keep watching anime. make your family members watch anime and your friends. Turn everybody into one of us. And if you're ever wondering about any conventions and appearances and all of that, or any news, you can find me on Twitter, Sarah Wiedenheft, or on Instagram, Cryptic Mink. Don't ask why it is. Or if you want to check out my art is the Swedish tag, SWIEDISH, and I'm also on Twitter, Instagram, and on Twitch as that.
10: Oh, that's awesome. Yes, we got all those. People will be able to find you and follow you. Mm-hmm. All right. Can I ask a silly Zeno question?
9: Sure.
10: Okay, if you had the actual powers of Grand Zeno, mm-hmm. what is one thing that you would change just in existence?
9: One thing I would change? I don't know if he can change anything. The only thing that I've noticed is that he can disappear things or unexist things.
11: I guess the main question, I think what she's trying to ask, what would you clap out of existence or bye-bye if you were Zeno in real life?
9: Many, many things. Let's see. People who cut in front of you at the end of an exit when you're driving. When they have that long line of cars.
11: A good driver.
9: And they wait until the very front of the line to try to sneak in there.
11: Oh, yeah.
9: Immediately gone. Immediately gone. You're done.
10: You know what? That is fair. If you cut in line or cut your place at all. So when people come up to your booth, what are some things you'd like them to know beforehand, maybe etiquette-wise, or maybe if they're too scared to come up to your booth, what are some things you tell them or encourage them to do or not to do?
9: Let's see. Man, I haven't even thought about that. Well, some of good etiquette generally is just, you know, come up and be really respectful. Don't try to make actors or anybody say that they love you.
10: That's
9: I've had a few things like that. It's really personal and intimate and makes a lot of people uncomfortable. It's happened a few times. Or like they'll make want to have your character say that they love you, and you can't really do that because you have to
11: don't do it.
9: You have to say things that your character would say. So like if you had Toru, you wanted her to say I love you. That doesn't make sense because she loves Ms. Kobayashi.
10: Yeah.
9: But other than that, if you're shy, then I just encourage them to come up and just take a look around or just say hello, how was your day? And like, you don't have to like go too inward on yourself because I'm just another person. I know it's hard whenever you're really excited to see somebody and you might be a little bit socially awkward. It's okay. I am awkward too. One of the reasons I got into acting is to help with my courage and being able to talk in front of people and, you know, be less afraid of being out in the public. So maybe try something out like that or any exercises that can help with that. But otherwise than that, yeah, I'm happy to have people come up and I'll do my best to make you comfortable. If you could do the same.
10: Yes. No creepiness, please. Oh my gosh, you just see some weird things at con, wonderful things, and just a few things that stand out.
11: Yes, yes. I got one more line.
9: Okay.
11: Respect the guests.
9: Mm-hmm. Respect.
10: Yes, that is fair. And
9: do
10: you'll deserve it.
9: Do not underestimate their handlers.
10: Oh, you know, we know a couple of handlers.
11: The handler is who trained Zeno.
10: Guys, oh my gosh, that is the equivalent of, oh gosh, I forget Weiss's dad's name, but Grand Angel will say, that's like the equivalent,
11: Minister.
10: Oh, Grand Minister, that mm-hmm. was it. Grand Minister behind us, don't
9: yes.
10: mess with her. Yes. Gosh, what are some of the, did I already ask highlights of voice acting?
9: I don't remember either.
10: Okay, so we'll say highlights and or challenges in the voice acting career path.
9: Well, recently being cast in Chainsaw Man is definitely a highlight because I formed a new little chainsaw family and I hold them dear. Brian Reagan and, oh God, Susie, my wife. All have created this really tight-knit family and we're so excited every time we see each other. Mike is an amazing director too, and whenever we're all together, we're like, okay, we gotta go get some dinner together. Let's go do this. Let's go do that. And we get to take pictures together and go crazy every time we see more Chainsaw Man stuff come out or this and that. And yeah, it's been so fun with that. Challenges, I would say. And the only challenges that I can think of is whenever I have to do roles that involve screaming. So anything like Borderlands type things, because if you get cast as one of the people that gets killed, you have to die in 5 different horrific, excruciating ways. By acid, fire, electricity, normal bullets, and I think freezing. And it all has to be at least like a minute long. And so you don't think like a minute's that long until you start trying to die for like a whole minute and like as hard as you can to be authentic. And so my voice gave out many times, like anywhere from like sometimes 1 hour if it was really bad, but 2 hours max. And I'm like, I can't. So this could be pretty rough, but the end product is always so cool.
10: Yes. Oh my gosh. You know, not everyone thinks about the fact that when you have those sound effects in games and anime, yes, there is someone doing that with their voice, and it probably hurts y'all.
9: There is someone shredding their throat in the booth somewhere. Every 5 minutes, a voice actor's throat is being shred. Except Sean Schimmel's. Maybe.
11: I don't know. If he's not that, he's bad enough.
9: I was like, I don't know if he's immune or not. I haven't asked. Don't quote us.
11: Only thing I've heard is he's passed out in the booth a couple times.
9: Oh, okay. Well, there you go. They're either shredding their throat or passing out.
10: Yeah, like, this is such an art form. And you know, just hearing you talk about some of the joys, it really seems like there's a lot of crossover between the theater, like I've been a theater kid, and how we all bond, the bond of the theater, and yeah, the bond continues over into voice acting, directing.
9: Yes. Yeah. We're really, the voice acting community is one of the best things I've been a part of, because everybody is so supportive and just amazing. And I love hanging out with people around there too, because they're also very encouraging too. Like, we're always open arms whenever somebody wants to come into the scene. I'm like, here is how you do it. This is what you do not do. Yes.
10: Absolutely. Like, and then working with directors, like, oh gosh, I had the question, then I went poof.
9: Happens to me all the time. I have a thought and it's gone. ADHD.
10: Be like, autism. Oh my gosh. And you too.
9: The trio. Yes.
12: We get to join in on
9: game.
10: Yes.
9: Same.
10: Oh, yes. You're a diverging group. Like, gosh, you know, that's honestly kind of one of the good things about
9: spicy.
10: Right.
9: Yes.
11: I think there's a panel today.
10: There was. Yes, it's after this. But yeah, the neurospicy. You know, that's one good thing. I think that's why so many of us are attracted to theater, because it's that comforting, loving bond sort of thing.
9: Yeah.
10: It's like, it's a little bit more comfortable space. Like, if you screw up at the gas station, your boss is just going to yell at you.
9: If you
10: screw up in the theater, whether it's tech, this or the other thing, they're most likely going to help you figure out what you did wrong, because they know yelling doesn't work.
9: Yeah.
10: Unless they're just not very good at their management position.
9: Mm-hmm. And you know, a lot of times we're really good at improv, because if we forgot the other thing, we're going to come up with a new one on the spot. He's like, it's okay, I've got a million thoughts jumbling.
10: Can relate. Oh my gosh, yes. Oh, I remembered my question now about directors. Do you find it is easier to start with their input and craft around what their vision for the character is, or to start with your thing, your version of the character, and to have them help you adjust as it goes?
9: That depends if I've auditioned for the character, but a lot of times I don't really know the character as well as they do, so I leave that mostly up to them. I am their horse, and I will give them the reins. And I will do my best to stay in whatever character that it is that they are trying to put me in. But it could be like a little push and pull. Like, if I actually do know the character a little bit more, I will help wherever I can. Like, Power is somebody, like, I read the entire manga, but the director apparently didn't catch up to it as far as I had. And, like, there is, like, something where, like, Jessica slays Liz with the script and everything, too. But there's, like, a few points where I was like, But what if? Because I think originally there was a point where Power says,
10: who is it?
9: She says she's sorry to Makima when she's being a little bit rowdy, but in the manga, she never ever apologizes, and so I'm like, I think we gotta change this, because I don't think she'll ever be sorry. Not even to her Makima. So, and that was the one thing where I'm like, wait, let's change this. But most of the time, I don't really get in. And unless there's a child character, sometimes the script, the scriptwriters get a little bit too into the baby talk thing. I'm like, please make them just do the regular words, because I will do my own version of a baby talk. Like, it's like, I'm gonna do my own acting. Please get out of my vision. Oh, get out of my way.
10: That's fair.
9: I'm busy. But sometimes, like, they'll do like weird things where they go like ish or something, or like something like a little bit too hard in a baby talk. I'm like, pull back, scriptwriter. Yeah, and then I might be like, that's way too intelligent for a kid. Can we try something less intelligent, this line? So here and there, I'll do my best to try to like interject whenever I think something is not right with a character, but I don't know that much about everyone, so I leave it mostly up to them.
10: Fair! Let's see. Oh, one last hard-hitting question. I'm kidding. What is the best snack to get after a long day of voice acting?
9: Oh, well, let's see. For me, what do I even do? A greatest snack after a long day of voice acting, you say?
10: Mm-hmm.
9: Voice acting. I tend to really love to go for, like, a noodle soup of sorts. So maybe a ramen or pho. I've also been obsessed with spring rolls lately because they're so fresh and crunchy. So wait, not spring rolls, summer rolls. Oh, fresh rolls, whatever it is, I don't care. They're freaking good.
10: Yes. Oh my gosh, wontons and you got a full meal.
9: Wow.
10: Yes. Right on. Well, thank you so much for sitting down and talking nerdy with us today.
9: Absolutely. Thank you.
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More information as well as tickets for this event can be found at First Avenue's website, which is first-avenue.com. 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

We spent all those years in McCarran, watching the green leaves turn brown again. We walked down Manhattan Ave while the Dollar Tree turned new American. And as much as I'd like to say we both won, as much as I'd like to say I'm grateful for the experience that we've grown together and bettered each other and built the city with one another. The truth is, you'd set up the waterfront for condos and malls.

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1: 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The Australian Pink Floyd Show is a Pink Floyd cover band known for recreating Pink Floyd's live presentation by working with the engineers and techs that toured with Pink Floyd. 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

the slow drag, crawling inward, the terrible stench of lies sweeping the mouths of the people, a rat on cotton, a self-administered needle in the arm, zombie stares, and rubber spines. The fountain outside my window whispers of calm, the bombs dropping in my head.

Rwanda missiles in the Congo. From east to west, east to west, east to west. The stolen presidency, the government brainwashing.

Tutsis, agents of the West, migrants looting the land, the tentacles of the local elite, neighboring responsibility, corporations mining, the World Bank and the IMF. Tell them, talk about the blood. Talk about the blood. Vanishing visions, scarcely strangling the givers with everything to lose. The censorship, the dank jail cell, tell them. Talk about the blood. The death machine is in our palms. Scrolling the death machines.

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0: KVSC FM and HD St. Cloud, and KMOJ HD3 Minneapolis St. Paul. You are just coming off the tail end of this Monday's diversions. Now we are going to get into the area. I am Jean, here to bring you your 2-hour selection of Minnesota artists and the 9 o'clock Monday night live hour. So be sure to stick around. It's a guaranteed to be a good time. But first, I have a couple quick things for you to take a listen to. Then I'll be right back with what tunes are coming your way next.
1: 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Upstream in muddy water, the blues found current, flowing from Mississippi to the urban centers of Chicago and Detroit. 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